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0: The River Blackwater, or to give it its original name, Aughamoornanaisha, rises in the mountains of Slieve Lucra on the Cork Kerry border, and it enters the sea at Youghal. Our trip leaves from the pontoon near the Keys Bar and sails past Ryan Crew, where the Knights Templar had their preceptory under Raymond Le Gros in the 12th century. We also see the ruins of Temple Michael and Malana Abbey, and the magnificent Ballinatray House, which is Youghal's answer to Downton Abbey. To book this trip on May Vogue, please call Tony on 087-988-9076.
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You're listening to Reflections, reflecting on the words that Jesus said and how those words change our lives with your hosts Paul McFarland, Bernard O'Brien and Johnny Cash. We started this morning with a song by Aaron Keyes, Jesus Paid It All. And sometimes we wonder if we've done enough. We think, could God ever accept us? But the gospel, the good news is that Jesus came as that perfect human being so that in him we could be perfect before the Father. Not because we're good, not because we ourselves are perfect, but he as our sacrifice, he is the one who's our representative, and we only need to look to him and follow him, and he in his righteousness and his perfection, he covers all of our imperfections. So Jesus paid it all. We're going to listen to a song now by the Sidewalk Prophets, The Words I Would Say. It's kind of about prayer. And then following on from that, we'll hear from Bernard O'Brien. He's going to read to us our Daily Bread reading for this morning. And we'll hear then after that a song by Don Moen, As the Deer.

Good morning. The theme for today's Daily Bread comes from 2 Corinthians 1:4. God comforts us in all our troubles, so that we can comfort those in any troubles with the comfort we ourselves receive from God. And the heading for today's Daily Bread is Pass It On. After a 55-year wait, England's men's football teams finally made it to UEFA European Championship Final. But after drawing with Italy at the end of extra time, the game was to be decided by a penalty shootout. England's last chance fell to a young player by the name of Seca. But when Seca took the penalty shot, Italy's goalkeeper deflected it. England's fans wept the final was lost. Few will forget what happened next. England's manager, Gareth Southgate, walked over to the devastated Seca and embraced him. Southgate knew how Seca felt. In 1996, it was he who was the young player who had missed the penalty that cost England a place in the final. And England's then manager, Terry Venables, had comforted him in the very same way. Praise be to the God and Father of our Lord Jesus Christ, Paul says, who comforts us in all our troubles, so that we can comfort those in any trouble with the comfort we ourselves receive from God. Just as Southgate passed on to Saka what he received from Venables, Paul discovered that God's comfort in his distress enabled him to comfort others in theirs. Building their endurance, O God of all comfort, can use our disappointment for good. Let us do the same, passing on God's comfort to create an endless chain of encouragement. How has God comforted you in your times of loss and distress? How can you pass on that comfort to someone else today? God of comfort, through each trial I face, please help me to pass on your comfort to others. Amen.

Thank you, Bernard, for the Daily Bread reading and that reminder of how that even in suffering we can find purpose and meaning. Lots of suffering seems to be totally purposeless and meaningless, and we look at suffering and it's a great question for us, especially when we see suffering of those who we perceive as innocent or little children. But even in this, we know that God is bringing about his redemption. He is redeeming the brokenness and the rebellion and all of the sin and the evil that has brought on us and on the world. And Jesus himself being the one who suffered the innocent for the guilty. And so we think about that suffering, and even as believers who follow Jesus Christ, he never promised to take away suffering. In fact, if anything, he kind of encourages us to know that we're going to have a bit more for following him as well. But it accomplishes something. It's not meaningless. It's not valueless. And it was a remarking to someone the other day, when we think about suffering, we wouldn't wish our own children to be spared of all suffering. They would grow up extremely spoiled. We wouldn't try to wrap them up in bubble wrap, because we know that suffering produces perseverance, and perseverance, character and hope and all the things that the Bible promises. So as we grow, as we suffer, we can look to Jesus and know that he is working through all these things to build character and to build us into the people he wants us to be. But also that in our suffering, we can learn compassion, knowing God's compassion for us, and show that compassion to others. Thank you, Bernard, for the Daily Bread. If anybody would like a copy of the Daily Bread, do let me know. We've run out of this quarterly, but if you'd like one, let me know, and we can order a few more, and you can read along next time. We're going to hear another Don Moen song, Give Thanks, and it's one of praise, before we hear from Bernard then reading again to us from Psalm 106. Psalm 106 is a longer psalm, and it's very much a history psalm. The context of it is that the Israelites were in captivity. They were taken into exile, and so they're looking back over all of the history and all the things that they've done and the feelings that they've made. And they know that even in spite of the circumstances that they're now in, which are a result of all of their wandering astray, that they can still go back to God because of his unfailing love. And what a great reminder that is for us too, as we struggle and as we wander, to know that God is there for us as we return to him.

Psalm 106. Praise the Lord. Give thanks to the Lord, for he is good. His faithful love endures forever. Who can list the glorious miracles of the Lord? Who can praise him enough? There is joy for those who deal justly with others and always do what is right. Remember me, Lord, when you show favor to your people. Come near and rescue me. Let me share in the prosperity of your chosen ones. Let me rejoice in the joy of your people. Let me praise you with those who are your heritage. Like our ancestors, we have sinned. We have done wrong. We have acted wickedly. Our ancestors in Egypt were not impressed by the Lord's miraculous deeds. They soon forgot his many acts of kindness to them. Instead, they rebelled against him at the Red Sea. Even so, he saved them to defend the honor of his name and to demonstrate his mighty power. He commanded the Red Sea to dry up and led Israel across the sea as if it were a desert. So he rescued them from their enemies and redeemed them from their foes. Then the waters returned and covered their enemies. Not one of them survived. Then his people believed his promise. Then they sang his praise. Yet how quickly they forgot what he had done. They wouldn't wait for his counsel. In the wilderness, their desires ran wild, testing God's patience in the dry wasteland. So he gave them what they asked for, but he sent them a plague along with it. The people in the camp were jealous of Moses and envious of Aaron, the Lord's holy priests. Because of this, the earth opened up and swallowed Dathan and other rebels. Fire fell upon their followers. A flame consumed the wicked. The people made a calf at Mount Sinai. They bowed before the image made of gold. They traded their glorious God for a statue of a grass-eating bull. They forgot God, their Savior, who had done such great things in Egypt, such wonderful things in the land of Ham, such awesome deeds at the Red Sea. So he declared he would destroy them, but Moses, his chosen one, stepped between the Lord and his people. He begged him to turn from his anger and not destroy them. The people refused to enter the pleasant land, for they wouldn't believe his promise to care for them. Instead, they grumbled in their tents. They refused to obey the Lord. Therefore, he solemnly swore that he would kill them in the wilderness, that he would scatter their descendants among the nations, exile them to distant lands. Then our ancestors joined in worship of Baal and Peor. They even ate sacrifices offered to the dead. They angered the Lord with all these things. So a plague broke out among them, but Phinehas had the courage to intervene, and the plague was stopped. So he has been regarded as a righteous man ever since that time. At Meribah too, they angered the Lord, causing Moses serious trouble. They made Moses angry, and he spoke foolishly. Israel failed to destroy the nations in the land, as the Lord had commanded them. Instead, they mingled among the pagans and adopted their evil customs. They worshipped their idols, which led to their downfall. They even sacrificed their sons and daughters to demons. They shed innocent blood, the blood of their sons and daughters. By sacrificing them to idols in Canaan, they polluted the land with murder. They defiled themselves by their evil deeds, and their love of idols was adultery in the Lord's sight. That is why the Lord's anger burned against his people, and he abhorred his own special possession. He handed them over to pagan nations, and they were ruled by those who hated them. Their enemies crushed them and brought them under their cruel power. Again and again he rescued them, but they chose to rebel against him, and they were finally destroyed by their sins. Even so, he pitied them in their distress and listened to their cries. He remembered his covenant with them and relented because of his unfailing love. He even caused their captors to treat them with kindness. Save us, O Lord our God. Gather us back from among the nations so we can thank your holy name and rejoice and praise you. Praise the Lord, the God of Israel, who lives from everlasting to everlasting. Let all the people say, praise the Lord. Amen.

Thanks, Bernard, for the reading of that psalm. We heard a musical version of the psalm by Per Bishop Herber. That one, Psalm 106, is one that reflects on Israel's history. They're now in exile, they're in Babylon. They know that they're so far away from where they want to be, but they know that if they turn from their sin and go back to God, God will restore them. And that Israel is a picture of what it is to be in relationship with God, even now ourselves in the new covenant in Christ. We can wander, we can sin, we can fail so often, but God will restore us if we turn to Him and turn from our sin and cry to Him as our Abba Father. So before we go to an ad break, here is a song by Robin Mark, The Lion of Judah. It's also taken a couple of Old Testament images of God and seeing how they're applied in Jesus. He's the Lion of Judah. He's the one who triumphs over all of the enemies, this victorious lion. But He's also the Lamb that was slain. He's the one that laid down His life so that we could know what it is to have forgiveness and peace, so that His victory through His sacrifice is the sacrifice that brings us victory. Do stay tuned. After the ad break, we're going to come back with some Johnny Cash.

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1: The River Blackwater, or to give it its original name, Our Moon in Asia, rises in the mountains of Slieve Lucra on the Cork Kerry border, and it enters the sea at Youghal. Our trip leaves from the pontoon near the Keys Bar and sails past the Ryan Crew, where the Knights Templar had their preceptory under Raymond Le Gros in the 12th century. We also see the ruins of Temple Michael and Malana Abbey, and the magnificent Ballinatray House, which is Youghal's answer to Downton Abbey. To book this trip on May Vogue, please call Tony on 087-988-9076.
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1: Good morning. If you just tuned in, you're listening to Community Radio Y'all broadcasting in 104 FM. You're listening to Reflections, reflecting on the words that Jesus said and how those words change your lives. And we began the second half of the program with a song by Casting Crowns, Only Jesus. Before we hear from Johnny Cash read to us from the first half of Acts chapter 21, as we come toward the end of Paul's missionary journeys, here's a Johnny Cash song, When He Reached Down.
2: Once my soul was astray from the heavenly way, I was wretched.

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0: sun when he reached down his hand for me.
1: Chapter 21. Now it came to pass that when we had departed from them and set sail, running a straight course, we came to Coas, the following day to Rhodes, and from there to Patara. And finding a ship sailing over to Phoenicia, we went aboard and set sail. When we had sighted Cyprus, we passed it on the left, sailed to Syria, and landed at Tyre, for there the ship was to unload her cargo. And finding disciples, we stayed there 7 days. They told Paul through the Spirit not to go up to Jerusalem. When we had come to the end of those days, we departed and went on our way, and they all accompanied us with wives and children till we were out of the city, and we knelt down on the shore and prayed. When we had taken our leave of one another, we boarded the ship, and they returned home. And when we had finished our voyage from Tyre, we came to Ptolemais, greeted the brethren, and stayed with them 1 day. On the next day, we who were Paul's companions departed and came to Caesarea and entered the house of Philip the evangelist, who was one of the seven, and stayed with him. Now this man had 4 virgin daughters who prophesied. And as we stayed many days, a certain prophet named Agabus came down from Judea. When he had come to us, he took Paul's belt, bound his own hands and feet, and said, "Thus says the Holy Spirit, so shall the Jews at Jerusalem bind the man who owns this belt and deliver him into the hands of the Gentiles." Now when we heard these things, both we and those from that place pleaded with him not to go up to Jerusalem. Then Paul answered, "What do you mean by weeping and breaking my heart? For I am ready not only to be bound, but also to die at Jerusalem for the name of the Lord Jesus." So when he would not be persuaded, we ceased, saying, "The will of the Lord be done." And after those days we packed and went up to Jerusalem. Also some of the disciples from Caesarea went with us and brought with them a certain Mnason of Cyprus, an early disciple, with whom we were to lodge.
2: In Acts chapter 21, it's apparent that Paul is approaching the end of his missionary journeys, really, that he is going to go back to Jerusalem. Jerusalem was going to be the real hotbed of oppression and violence against the followers of the way, against these Christians. And Paul was determined to go back there in the hope that he would be able to possibly report back to the Jerusalem Council, explain about these new church plants that have happened, connect the church and the journeys that he had been on with the Jews in Jerusalem, and unite this body of Christ, of course, as well. But as Paul is planning to go, we see Luke puts on some details, particularly at the start of the chapter, that are very specific historical details, which just remind us again the historical accuracy of this document, the Acts of the Apostles, and that how Luke goes to meticulous detail to outline the journey that Paul took and the days that he spent in such and such a place or here and there, and that it's all very accurate. But as Paul then approaches Jerusalem, he comes to encounter this prophet from Judea, and the prophet binds his hands and his feet with Paul's belt and says that this is what will happen to you if you go to Jerusalem. Paul may have had different reasons for going to Jerusalem, but regardless of all those different ideas, Paul was ready to be bound. And much more, he says, "Why are you weeping and breaking my heart? I am ready not only to be bound, but also to die in Jerusalem for the name of the Lord Jesus." And this seems to be even something of a desire of Paul. He has followed Christ. He has taught Christ's word, his message. He has seen many people converted and transformed to be followers of Jesus as their Savior and King. And now perhaps this is Paul's final thing that he wishes to do as he follows in the footsteps of his Savior and Lord. Later, Paul writes to his young friend Timothy, "I have fought the good fight. I have finished the race. I have kept the faith." And I pray that will be the same for each of us that trust in Jesus, that will continue to the end as faithful servants and followers of our King of Kings. So as we bring today's programme to a close, here's a song by Leland, "The Lion and the Lamb." From myself, Paul McFarlane, from Bernard O'Brien and Johnny Cash, do stay tuned for the rest of the day. Coming up next, we have Noel and Frankie with some Light and Easy. And tune in again next week for another episode of Reflections. God bless.

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And good morning to you folks. You're very, very welcome to our programme here on Community Radio Yall. And of course, many, many thanks there to Paul McFarland and the team there for the Baptist programme there. And each and every Sunday morning here on Community Radio Yall. Right, as I said, you're very, very welcome along here to our programme here on Community Radio Yall. Normally put on by the two grey-haired badgers, we're down to one. One badger at the moment, yeah. And of course, we're missing Frankie this morning. Of course, Frankie, take a little bit of a sabbatical. Actually, I was talking to him yesterday, himself and Joan. I called into the house yesterday, and Frankie is in mighty form, absolutely mighty form, roaring to go. And indeed, Frankie, get well soon. There's so many people said to me during the week, how is Frankie? How is Frankie? Frankie is absolutely flying. But Frankie, I tell you, the grass is growing out. Grass is getting longer out. You'll have to get out to the lawnmower again. It's growing, so be careful. But anyway, good morning, Frank, and indeed, great, as I said, to see you in such great form yesterday. Anyway, folks, it is, of course, Saturday morning, Sunday morning, Monday morning. He's talking about Saturday morning. We'll be talking about Saturday morning because I want to tell you something. I was up Mount Stewart yesterday morning. What a magnificent show they put up. Now, we'll be talking about that a little bit later on. But it is, of course, Sunday morning, the 13th of the 9th. There's the 13th of September, hard to imagine it there. And the weather, a little bit balmy weather there. It's typical, I suppose, autumn weather there, autumnal weather there, the fall of the season there. And coming in this morning, a lot of fog out this morning, coming up around the lighthouse corner there, like fog everywhere. A little bit of a glimmer, I think, a little bit of a brightness out towards Capel Island and that kind of thing there. But, as I say, it brightening up a little bit, and hopefully it'll brighten up a little bit. We'll be talking about the weather forecast there a little bit later on. Now, coming up in the programme, we have, of course, that book that I suppose that a poem book actually called Favourite Poems We Learnt in School, a magnificent little publication there. It was done by a fella called Thomas F. Welsh, and indeed there's some lovely poems there, and it brings back so many memories, I suppose, to us all here. And of course, the music coming up on the show there, we'll have Ray Lynham coming up, Jane Morgan coming up, Mark Knopfler, if we get a chance there, Elvis, believe it or not, and we'd have Joe Dolan and John McDermott, Dermot Troy, and of course our favourite John McCormack. We'll be featuring our John McCormack slot here in around 9:30 there. So that should be the format of the programme. And of course, coming up at 10 o'clock, we'll have the boy himself. Yeah, we'll have Jimmy Flanagan, ably assisted by Paddy. Paddy will be on the controls here. So that'll be coming up at 10 o'clock. First of all, I suppose, starting off the morning, a piece of music there. And indeed, we often play this on the show. We often played Daniel O'Donnell's version of this on the show there. But this is the original version. What are we talking about? We're talking about Cat Stevens. Remember Cat Stevens there? And way back there in the early 70s, beautiful one, Morning Has Broken there. We're going to play that. It's taken from an album called, I think, Tea for the Tiller Man. Sit back and listen to it. Rather appropriate for the starting sound this morning, Morning Has Broken by Cat Stevens.

Lovely start to our morning here in Community Radio, y'all. The original there, and there's nothing like the original there. Of course, we were talking about Cat Stevens there. Morning Has Broken. Of course, it was very, very popular there in the 70s there, but indeed, kind of went out, I suppose. Basically, I suppose his style of music went out, but nevertheless, a beautiful track indeed. Good morning to all at the Community Hospital, and good morning, of course, to everybody out there in Cushawn, in Gertrude Nursing Home, up there in London, Glendunna, and indeed all the community houses right around the area. Good morning to Dick White. Dick White, somebody, a little bird told me that Dick White's birthday is on the 17th of September, and says we wish Richard the very, very best indeed. And he says also, please pass on best wishes to Frankie. Indeed we'll do, as so many people are. Right, we'll take a quick look at the forecast. What's the all-important weather forecast telling us this morning? It is telling us that it'll be mist and fog will be clearing this morning. Today they tell us it'll be mostly cloudy and dry, but any showers will develop will be isolated. The highest temperature, 17 to 21 degrees, I think, yeah, 17 to 21 degrees in light southerly variable wind. Tonight will be largely cloudy with mist and fog developing. Mostly dry at first with isolated drizzle, and outbreaks of rain will develop a little bit later on. Mild and humid with temperatures not falling below 13 to 15 degrees Celsius in the light to moderate southerly winds. Now, looking ahead to tomorrow, the starting of the working week, it'll tell us that it'll be unsettled. Spells of rain moving across the area turning during the day, turning very heavy at times, apparently. Warm and humid at highest temperatures, 18 to 22 degrees. And that's what I noticed about it, actually, there. Even though we're progressing into autumn now, there, with the, I suppose, the month of September slipping away there. Now, the temperatures are very, very high for the time of the year, 21, 22 degrees. And even last night, now, 17 to 18 degrees at times there. Very, very mild indeed. But anyway, to continue with the forecast, light to moderate southerly winds, at first increasing moderate to fresh throughout the day. Looking ahead, cooler and changeable with rain at times. And looking at the rest of the week, folks, staying changeable with further rain and showers at times, mixed and dry with bright periods. Daytime temperatures in the mid to high teens there. So there you are, folks. That's what the forecast is doing. Well, as I said yesterday, I was up in a place called Mount Stewart. Mount Stewart's a beautiful place, actually, and surprising the amount of people, I suppose, that don't know where Mount Stewart is. Well, Mount Stewart is actually up there between, we say, Clashmore and Aglish, up the back way there, up top of the hill, you could say, there. But I was up at St. Patrick's Church there. Of course, they were celebrating their 200th anniversary there. And incidentally, the whole proceedings were, I recorded the whole proceedings, and they will be on in about a fortnight's time here. We'll be telling you that on the Just a Memory programme here on Community Radio, y'all. The Bishop of Waterford was there, and I can tell you, he gave a sermon there. And today, between ourselves, he didn't mince his words, and indeed, certainly something, I suppose, points to ponder, I suppose, there. But nevertheless, as I said, it was a terrific day out there, and the whole community turned out there in force. Huge crowds up there, actually. And they had a ball run, actually, done. I don't know if you know where St. Patrick's Church is there, actually, in Mount Stewart. There's a little bit of a hill coming down to the road there, and they had what's called a ball run there, a fundraising thing there, actually, to collect, which I think the roof apparently is giving trouble there, and they're trying to collect money for that. But as I said, nevertheless, as many, many thanks there to Rita Foley up there and all the gang up there. Rita, one of the main organisers there. Good morning, Rita. And indeed, we said we give you a mention this morning there, because we know that you're listening in there. So good morning to all the people up there. And indeed, thank you for making such a memorable day yesterday up there in Mount Stewart. Now, okay, good morning to you, Noel, the grey-haired badger. Yeah, singular. I'm glad you said singular, because we're down to one. And it's actually not the grey-haired badgers, the white-haired badgers at this stage, actually. Looking forward to the show. Big shout out to Frankie and Joan. Yes, we did it already, but indeed they want to reiterate that. They're keeping well. Of course they're keeping well, actually. They're great. As I said, it was in museum yesterday. And it comes lots of love from Shane and Auntie Jo. Right, more music coming up. Now, this time I'm going back a little bit in time. Going back, going back to 1967. And you remember Joe Dolan? And of course, remember the band that he had, Joe Dolan and the Drifters? Remember Joe Dolan and the Drifters? No, very few people remember the Drifters. But it was Joe Dolan and the Drifters, actually. And he had a big hit with this particular track. It's called Tar and Cement. Well, not really, it's Tar and Cement. That's John McDermott there, and it's called To the End of the Road. We'll be playing that as well. But this is Joe Dolan, and a number called
It's called Tar and Cement. It's years since I heard it, to tell the truth. Absolutely years. So I picked it up during the week there. I heard some, there was some other station playing it during the week, I think, there, that we won't mention. But picked it up, as I said, it's years since I heard that. And that's, of course, Joe Dolan and Tar and Cement.

There are, Joel Dolan, bringing back a lot of memories there, Tarrant Cement. Hard to imagine that that was released in 1967. So many years ago. What? Do the match yourself there, but certainly bringing back an awful lot of memories. I want to say good morning to Peggy Hayes out there. Morning, Peggy, and indeed you're a regular listener to the programme, and of course Evelyn and Leslie Snell as well. Mary Fall, don't not forgetting Mary Fall below there. Dare I say it, in Grattan Street there, in Grattan Street there. And of course Mary, a listener, great listener to Community Radio. She's delighted to see that Mick Sheehan is back, and indeed we're all delighted to see Mick is back on the Saturday morning show there for a while. It's absolutely great to see Mick, and it's great to hear his dulcet tones ringing over the airwaves here Saturday morning. And of course, delighted to say, talking about Mick Sheehan, there's another Sheehan coming back to the air. Of course, who are we talking about? We're talking about Tony Sheehan. Tony Sheehan is back there again, as I said, coming back there after his summer recess there, and he's coming back there on the 20th of September. That's next Sunday there. Tony Sheehan is coming back on the 20th of September there. And I think on the 20th of September there, on the Just a Memory programme, directly after Tony Sheehan, we'll be putting out that special programme there, coming as I say, up there from Mount Stewart. Right, more music coming up as we get a chance, more music coming up, and indeed this particular track, again you had a brief snippet of it there a couple of minutes ago there. It's of course John McDermott, and I guess John McDermott is a Scottish, he'd be classed as a Scottish Canadian there, but he sang a good couple of Irish songs there, actually a good couple of Scottish songs there, but a beautiful voice, and indeed he sings, as I say, this particular track called To the End of the Road.

And there you go there. To the end of the road we go. That's a fella called John McDermott is there. He's a Canadian. He was actually born in Scotland, actually, but he emigrated to Canada there. And indeed, does a lot of Irish music there. But nevertheless, a beautiful voice indeed. Right, we'll be taking that break directly after this particular track. And this particular track, I'm going to America, to a girl called Ella Langley. Now, Ella Langley is an American country music singer. She's from Alabama. And of course, she's very, very popular in America. And she does the transition, I think, from, we say, popular music to country music there, to American country music there. But nevertheless, this is Ella Langley. It's a lovely number called Choosing Texas. And I have to say, looking at her picture there, Ella Langley, I have to say, she's very, very easy on the eye as well. Ella Langley and Choosing Texas.

you are. The girl is called Ella Langley there, and she's taken America by storm. They have been a beautiful voice there, and indeed very, very easy on the eye, as I said as well. You know, and all these stars, of course, they see Petra was that it appeared to have a very, very glamorous lifestyle there. But Ella Langley suffered a lot from depression as well, and it was brought on by the heady lifestyle that she had. But nevertheless, lovely track there.

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0: Kay from Kay's Flowers. I'm delighted to be sponsoring Light and Easy Sunday Morning Show with Frank and Noel.
1: Indeed, you are very welcome back to our programme. Fáilte roimhe thar leis go dtí an cláir, as we say in Irish. You're very welcome back, folks. Now, I see there that Kilcreddon National School are having a car, truck and tractor run next Sunday, the 20th of September. The assembly will take place at 10:30 out there in Kilcreddon itself, the school. And you know what Kilcreddon is? Back at Ballymacoda, P25FW50. That's P for Paul, 25, F for Freddie, W for Will and Fred, 50. Now, its fundraising will be towards supporting the school development plan. It'll be a family day out, refreshments on the day. Great day. Your support is very much appreciated. That's all taking place. So all roads lead next week there to Kilcreddon's National School car, truck and tractor. Assembly at 10:30. They'll probably be moving off around maybe 11 o'clock, 12 o'clock around that time there. So it's going to be a great day out there in Kilcreddon. Right. It's on to our John McCormack slot, as you all know. This particular Sunday is no exception to our McCormack slot. Each and every Sunday we dedicate a McCormack slot, especially to our great friend who passed from us here, and the great broadcaster, of course, who we're talking about, the late but great John Kennedy there. And of course, we have to say good morning to Sheila and Alice, and indeed all the Kennedy family over there in Ballyquin. This is a lovely number I've picked out. We have played it before, actually. It's kind of a very nostalgic song, and of course, it's called The Irish Emigrant there, and I suppose so

many people, I suppose, leaving home, I suppose, leaving Ireland, I suppose, for the last time, they can identify with this. But John McCormack, this particular track, John McCormack recorded it three times, actually. He recorded it in 1904 on September the 23rd. And, of course, that was a pre-electric recording there. And things were very basic then. 1911, he had another attempt at it there. But at the same time, he wasn't exactly happy about it. But it took 1926, 1927, I think, when the electric recording came in. And, of course, things, again, huge developments there in the recording facilities there. But on the 13th of January 1928, John McCormack recorded this particular track here. It's called The Irish Emigrant. It was written originally by Helen Selina, and Helen Selina went on later to become called Lady Dufferin, apparently. And this particular recording was recorded in New York, in the Victor in New Jersey there. The Victor Talking Machine Company, believe it or not, there. And of course, here he is, accompanied by his old friend Edwin Schneider. Lovely track. Sit back and enjoy it. The Irish Emigrant.

There you have it there. Voice of John McCormack there. A beautiful track indeed. And it's taken from an album called I Hear You Calling Me, and it's called The Irish Immigrant there. And indeed, so many people, I suppose, that can identify with that, that went to America. But you're listening now. America now. We have America over here now, of course, with Donald Trump. We sit in the Irish Open there, and he's got, of course, in the whole up. But a story for another day. A story for another day, folks. Now, of course, coming a bit closer to home, of course, your little theatre are proudly presenting John B. Keane's The Field. Just in case you didn't know, it's in the Walter Raleigh Hotel on Thursday the 1st, Friday the 2nd, Saturday the 3rd and Sunday the 4th. There's a matinee, I believe, in matinee on Sunday. So there's Thursday, Friday, Saturday and a matinee on Sunday there, a straight lock there. And again, as I said there, it's directed by Jimmy Morley, our friend Jimmy Morley there. Sinead O'Donoghue, who's the assistant director there. And the tickets are €17. They're available at Cree's Card Shop, and they're also available at the reception desk in the Walter Raleigh Hotel. At the door, cash or debt, and you can buy them online as well. So they have a John B. Keane's The Field. We're certainly looking forward to that, because the All Little Theatre, as I said, going from strength to strength there under the batonship there of Jimmy Morley there. It's great to see it, and great to see it resurrected there. A great indication of a group there, and indeed everybody willing to participate in that, and is going from strength to strength there. We're certainly looking forward to it. Now, what have we got? Coming a bit closer to home, of course, we haven't played much Irish music. When I say Irish music there, then we haven't played a whole lot of it there, but this is a lovely track, and I'm sure everybody remembers, of course, the late but great Joseph Locke there, Northern Ireland, but a wonderful singer indeed, and I think he excelled himself in this particular track. It's called I Walk Beside You. Take a little bit of a listen to this, right? I Walk Beside You.

There were so many people, I suppose, basically that recorded that particular track there, I Walk Beside You, but that particular recording there, I think, is the finest. And every time I hear it, I get goosebumps. You get goosebumps there because it's so perfect, actually. Yeah. That's, as I said, Walk Beside You there, again, from the man himself, Joseph Locke there. Now, I want to say a special good morning to Eileen Linehan. Good morning, Eileen. Was it, yeah, last week sometime there, last Sunday, actually. I had a great chat there with Eileen there, and we were reminiscing there, Eileen, about the old days there, and back in the days of the showboat there, and Strand Palace, and Perks, and the whole lot. And, of course, that particular programme that went out there, just a memory there, it went out, and I happened to be here in the studio there. And, as I said, there were that particular programme went out, and Eileen rang there, and there was a great old chat with Eileen there. Of course, Eileen was one of the Golden Girls. Remember the Golden Girls, yeah? Good morning, Eileen, and indeed, great, as I said, yeah, great to hear, great chat with you last week as well. Now, poems we learned going to school, and I'm sure we all learned so many poems. And this funny thing about poetry, actually, there, when you learn it, it always sticks with you, always sticks, no matter how old you are, and no matter where you learned it. But if you learn a poem, I suppose, young, they're going to school there, it always sticks with you. And this particular one is called August Weather, in keeping, I suppose, with the weather. And it goes like this. Dead heat and windless air and silence over all. Never a leaf astir, but the ripe apples fall. Plums are purple red, pears amber and brown. Thud in the garden bed, ripe apples fall down. Air like cider press with the bruised apple scent. Low whistles express some sleepy bird's content. Still worlds and windless sky, a mist of heat over all. Peace like a lullaby and the ripe apples fall. That's written by Catherine Tynan there, and we learned that going to school. It's called August Weather. Yeah, August Weather there. Right, on to more. Somebody texted in looking for something by Brendan Grace, and of course Brendan Grace is basically the funny man of all funny men there, actually, and everybody, you will never get tired of listening to Brendan Grace. But unfortunately, I haven't Brendan Grace lined up in the system there, and it's hard to get it there. But as I said there, hopefully we'll be able to do that next week again. But Brendan Grace, a very, very funny man indeed, and no matter how down you are, you have to laugh at Brendan Grace there. But I haven't got Brendan Grace lined up, so hopefully we'll be able to do that next week. Returning to the music, it's just coming up to 10 to 10 there. Don't forget, Jimmy and Paddy will be in here at 10 o'clock. I'm going back a bit to the 50s in this one. Again, an international star. Everybody remembers Jane Morgan there. Jane Morgan. She done a lovely number. Do you remember the Toys had a version of it there, I think, in the 60s? Did the Toys write it, I think, in the 60s? They're a group called the Toys Writers. And Jane Morgan picked it up. Yeah, I think that was right, actually. The Toys had a hit with it there. It's called A Lover's Concerto. Listen to this.

lovely track indeed from Jane Morgan there. And if I said to you, well, she's not Jane Morgan, she originally was Florence Catherine Currier, of all things. She was born in 1924 there, and indeed she died in 2025. But she was known professionally as Jane Morgan. And of course, she was an American singer and recording artist of traditional music as well. Originally, she was very, very popular in France for a while. Not so popular in America or England there, but after she had a couple of hit records in France then, she literally took off. But nevertheless, she'd done the beautiful version of the Toys number there, A Lover's Concerto. Right, I see here that Yall Men's Shed are having an open day on Thursday, this 10th of September. Yeah, that was last Thursday, was it? Yeah, 10th of September, Yall Men's Shed. And indeed, the reason I'm telling you this is Yall Men's Shed are looking for people to come along there and get involved in the activities there. They had an open day on Thursday, the 10th of September there, but they're still open for business there. And if anybody wants to contact any member of Yall Men's Shed there, have a number here, 086-358-8781 and 086-358-8781. The Men's Shed certainly are taking off, I suppose you could say, really all over the country, really, to tell the truth. They're getting very, very popular and well. Of course, they're a great outlet there for people that are retired or something that have nothing to do with, whatever the case may be. But nevertheless, they're always looking for some new members there. Right, it's just coming up to 5 to 10. Don't forget the lads are here at 10 o'clock there. But just before we play our penultimate music there, over the past couple of months, Community Radio Yall had the pleasure of travelling to 10 local schools, recording an exciting, informative and fun project all about sustainability and its importance to all. And of course, the whole project was supported by Airgrid under the Celtic Interconnector Fund and CCAD there. But the programmes are broadcast, and I heard the first couple of programmes there, Middleton there, Skullbreed Middleton there, was aired on Wednesday the 9th of September. I missed half that actually, but I heard the Bunskull Vale there on Thursday the 10th of September. Absolutely brilliant there. And indeed, you know, when you think of the kids, like, you know, Mick Butler was right when he started to say, mulligan all you there, look after the youth. And by God, listen to me, the youth, they're not a bit ashamed or afraid or anything at all to open their mouth in front of a microphone there. But I'm certainly looking forward to Wednesday the 16th of November there. Ballantoutis National School there, take to the airwaves there, and on the 17th Middleton CBS Primary there, and on Wednesday the 23rd Clonpriest National School. Continue on other days then, the South Abbey Yall School there up in the Godfrey Stall, St. Fergus and Killer, Skull Ethan there, Ephes there in Castle Martyr there, John the Baptist Church in Middleton there, John the Baptist School in Middleton there, Gael Skull Coran and Yall on Thursday the 8th of October. There's so many there, but so certainly looking forward to them. And if you have missed them there, if you've missed a lot, tune in there. I know they'll probably be podcasted and all this stuff there, but nevertheless, you can't beat the original there. But yeah. Right, we're going to go on with the music there. This is we haven't heard from Elvis Presley there for a long, long time, and of course everybody realizes knows the music of Elvis there, and of course we're all familiar with the hits like Hound Dog, the whole lot, all the hits. But this is a particular track I picked up during the week there, a very, very lesser known track there. Listen to it, it's a beautiful track, and it's simply called Memories. Take a listen to this. And I tell you what, I'm going to dedicate this very, very especially there to Eileen Linhan. Eileen, if you're listening, this is especially for you.

0: Lovely track there from the great Elvis Presley there, called Memories. And I suppose basically, especially there for you, Eileen, and thanks for the phone call there. Again, much appreciated there as well. It's great to get the feedback, folks. Great to get the feedback there. Just at least we know that we're doing something half right anyway, so to speak there. But I suppose talking about memories, listen to me, that's all we have at this stage, I suppose, all our memories there. And by God, what memories we have indeed. That's about your lot, folks. I'm out of here. I have to make way for the boys. The boys will be coming in any minute now then. Oliver is on the phones. Paddy's on the desk here. And indeed, Jimmy is presenting the programme from now on till 12 o'clock. Many, many thanks for your text and phone calls in. We really appreciate them there. And of course, I'll be back with you again on Saturday, bright-eyed and bushy-tailed there for the Roll Report programme. And again on Sunday there, as we say, we're flying solo at the moment. But you listen, Frankie will be back very, very soon, I know, as well. That's about your lot. Again, as I said, we'll talk to you again next week. Stand by for the lads. They're willing and ready and able. Talk to you. Take care.
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0: Hello and welcome to the Sunday Show with Jimmy Flanagan, myself, Paddy Lane and Oliver on phones.
1: And good morning, everybody. Not a bad morning after a terrible night's rain. I was up during the night and my God, it was shocking. However, there's no rain here in the studio, only sunshine. So we'll just give you a few numbers in case you would need them. And South Dock's number is 0818 355 999. Local Gardaí on 024 922 00. Priest emergency number 087 9779 906. First responders can be contacted on 999 or 112, and that's all the emergency services. Medicare patient transport on 024 393 00 or 087 1490 957. And of course, a big welcome to all our regulars now in Guthrie Nursing Home, Middleton Community Hospital, Dungarvan Community Hospital, Yall Community Hospital, St. Raphael Centre and the Community Houses, Cushown, Prospect Farm, St. Francis Court and Shalom House. And of course, today's programme, as ever, is sponsored by Brian Gleeson Auctioneers in Ardmore, and hopefully that will continue again into the future. And we thank you, Brian, for that indeed. And good morning, Brian, and good morning to all the family. And we'll say good morning to your dad, Liam, as well. Okay, we're going to start you off this morning with, I suppose, first of all, Mary Mina Pharmacy is open on 024 85 000, and it's open from 11 a.m. to 6 p.m. That's Sundays and bank holidays, but no bank holiday this week. So it's open today from 11 a.m. to 6 p.m. And the number is 024 85 000. And as I said, we're going to we're going to start you off with two numbers that are very important, and that's Paddy's on the text on 089 406 6669, and Oliver's on the phones on 024 911 99. So if you want to send greetings to anybody or say good morning to anyone, or indeed say goodbye to anyone, we'll do it here for you on the show here. I'd be delighted to do it. And we're going to start you off with a sea shanty, and it's by Kisty Kay. And it's the old shanty, so a bit lively. Away we go.
2: What do you call a pirate mutiny? A conspiracy!

Well, if that wouldn't liven up your Sunday morning, I'm afraid nothing would. There was Kishtiq there and the All Shanty, and well done on that. Now, we're looking for a bit of information on Kishtiq, so anyone out there that has any bit of information to give us, we'd be glad to get it. OK, we're going to start off with Eddie Cochran this time and the Summertime Blues, and we're going to play this for Evelyn and Leslie Snell, and we're going to include Mary Farland this as well. Good morning to you all.

Well, summertime blues, I hope we won't suffer from them. I hope the weather will be good for this month of September. So far, we've had plenty of rain, but there again, for 10 weeks before that, we had plenty of sunshine. So we can't complain. Now, it was great to hear McSheehan back on COY on 104 FM yesterday morning. Absolutely delighted to hear you, that you're back, Mick, and then long may it last, long may it last. But a wonderful show again, as usual, from McSheehan, and he was giving us lots of different information yesterday. So welcome back, Mick, or welcome home, we'll say to you this time. And also, of course, many thanks to Tom Harrington, who done such a wonderful, wonderful job for Mick every Saturday, standing in from there. So all services are back to normal, so we're delighted with that. Now, what else? I want to say good morning to Frank and Joan Keane. I was out with Frank during the weekend. He's doing well and doing very well. Of course, he has a great nurse in Joan, and she's going to look after him and well. And I hope he'll be back to us very, very soon indeed. And we have to wish Frank Keane best wishes and a speedy recovery. And that comes from Joan Hagerty in Ryan Park as well. And we also have, we're going to have the Everly brothers there, and Bye Bye Love. And we're going to include Trish and John Flaherty as well in there.

That, of course, was the Everly Brothers there. And we just got around the corner there from Trish and John, and we'd say good morning to Jim Sullivan and Nora May, and we'd also say good morning to Joe Ring. I haven't met Joe for a long time, but I hope you're well, Joe. And what are we next? I'm going to play this for, who am I going to play this one for? For Mick Daly. I was on the phone to Mick Daly yesterday, he gave me a ring, and he's out from hospital, and he's had his operation, and he's going gallant. He's very, very good indeed. And he went to thank all of you for the kindness for his cards and whatever, and the phone calls, and he's delighted to be well and over that operation, fairly serious operation, but he's over it now. And sure, he was always all heart, so I suppose he's a better heart now than what he started out with. So good morning, Mick, and best wishes from all of us here on the Sunday show. And of course, all of us and y'all for all as well. And from a Jack to a King, Ned Miller. And that's going to be played as for Catherine and Alistair. We haven't heard from them for a while. And they haven't heard from us for a while, so my apologies for that. So for Catherine and Alistair, and for Chris and Claire, and for Pat, Alexander, good morning to you all, and hope the weather is good over there in Bonnie, Scotland. And we have Ned Miller from a Jack to a King, one of your mother's favourite songs.

That was one of Phil's favourite songs, Ned Miller did him, From a Jack to a King. And hope you enjoyed that, Catherine, Alistair and Christopher and Claire and Pat Alexander as well. Hope you're all very, very well. Next we're going to play this one for Pat and John Ahern, and it's Neil Sedaka and O'Carroll.

And of course, with Neil Sedaka there and Hugh Carroll, especially for Pat and John Ahern indeed. Okay, wishing Frankie Keane a speedy recovery and welcome home. And that comes from Richard and Mary Hickey. And I'm sure many of you out there are thinking of Frank. But Frank is doing very well. As I said, I called him during the week and he's doing very, very well. And I'm sure that he'll back to us as soon as he can. We don't know when that'll be, but as soon as he can. A couple of weeks, please God. Next we have Dionne and the Belmonts, and we have this for Joan O'Connell, a teenager in love. Now, I suppose Joan and Nora Mayer and Eileen Lennon and Dal Power were all teenagers in love. They've been friends for years and years and still are good friends today. So bring back a few memories to those teenagers when they were in love. Dionne and the Belmonts, away we go.

teenager in love. And so there's many of us have lovely, lovely memories of being a teenager in love. We'd had with love, of course. It mightn't have been love at all. But we were young, we were foolish, and we had a good time and we enjoyed it. So, the Avons are next. I'm going to play this for Olive and John McGrath. Both of them are out of hospital now and both of them are at home. And that's great news, and I hope you're both very, very well. And best wishes from Tish and I and from all of us here on the Sunday show. And the Avons, seven little girls sitting in the back seat.

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6: And our sincere thanks to Brian Gleeson Auctioneers and Ardmore for being sponsors of the show each and every Sunday. Indeed, we appreciate that very much, Brian. Okay, I'm going to say good morning to Mary O'Regan. I saw Mary at Mass last night. We'll also say good morning to Patsy, of course, and glad to see you, Mary, that you gave the boot to boot and it is gone. You're back on your own two legs again. So, especially for you, what else could I play for a good-looking woman? Only Joe Dolan and good-looking woman.

Yeah, but Joe Dolan did, of course, and good-looking woman for a good-looking woman. So Mary, we hope you're well and keep on walking. Okay, next we have Peggy Hayes. We're going to play a nice song for Peggy Hayes now. Daniel O'Donnell number, of course. We'll also include Nuala Hannan in this, Tom and Margaret Crowley, and Tom and Margaret Carey up there in Sweetfield as well. And to Daniel O'Donnell, and he makes a great job at this song. Perfect.

Lovely number there indeed. Lovely number. Very, very nice. Well done, Peggy. How are you? We hope you're well this morning. But my God, what a job he makes of that song. It certainly eats your heart out. Daniel O'Donnell there, and perfect. And indeed, it was perfect. Okay, next we're going to play. I met Sheila Keneally yesterday and I out for a walk. And I asked her what was her favourite singer. She said Brendan Boyer. So we're going to do that. But Sheila, we're also going to include Kathleen and Joe in England in that as well. And Mary and Richard there. And John and Kay up there in Middleton. So, Brendan Boyer, I did what I did for Maria.

And that, of course, was Brendan Boyer there, and I did what I did for Maria. Indeed, a wonderful, wonderful song from a wonderful singer. Gone to his eternal rest now. Now, the next one we have is Kay Starr, and this is for Ruth and Larry Lee and for Paul and Helen up there in Cross Lane. So we have... What do we play now? Come Along, I Love. We're all looking for that. Come Along, I Love.

case Dad Aaron come along a lover. Okay, Peggy Hayes ringing just to say thanks for playing Daniel O'Donnell, and of course she wishes Frankie Keane a very, very speedy recovery indeed. And so say all of us, so say all of us. Okay, next we're going to go back to Mr. Joe Dolan, and we're going to play this for Breda Hickey out there in Kilcorran. Thanks for those lovely words last week, Breda, we always appreciate that. We're also going to include Mayor when in Church Street, and Eileen and Liam Ryan in this, and also Liz Lee, who I spoke to last week, and she's doing fine up in Prospect Farm, so they're all doing well, thank God. So we have Joe Dolan and Love of the Common People.

That was Joe Dolan, of course, and the common love of the common people. Okay, next we have a special request there for Richard White. He's celebrating a special birthday this coming Thursday. It's 73rd birthday, he tells me. And Queen, I Want to Break Free. Well, Richard, from all of us here on the Sunday show, indeed from all of us here in COY 104 FM, you're a great listener to COY and all the community houses. So especially for you, Richard, we'll do that. Queen, and I Want to Break Free. Have a great day, Richard.

That was coined there, and that was especially for Richard White, celebrating his 73rd birthday next Thursday. And I hope you enjoy that. I Want to Break Free, Queen. Okay, next one we're going to play is for Kitty O'Sullivan in Dan McConnell's place. And Kitty's a great listener to the Sunday show, and indeed to all and all COI programs. And especially, I know that she loves this one. So, Kitty, especially for you, we're always thinking about you. Frank Sinatra, My Way.

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10: And once again, our sincere thanks to Brian Gleeson, Auctioneers and Ardmore for being sponsors of the show each and every Sunday, and we look forward to his continued support on that. Okay, a couple of community notices there. Marymount Hospice 26th Annual Coffee Morning and Raffle will be held on Friday the 18th of September 2026 in the Gold Coast Bar in Shanagarry. 10 a.m. to 12:30 p.m. Contact Carey at 086-375-0113 for any inquiries. And of course, all are welcome. And you couldn't do better than support that. Youghal Minshead are having an open day on Thursday the 10th of September from 10 a.m. to 12 p.m. Well, that's gone from us now, isn't it? Yeah, it is gone. That open day is gone. COY's weekly cash draw takes place every Thursday morning at 11 a.m. Guaranteed prizes, cash prizes every week. 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And of course, that's very, very important, these blood donations, because we just never know. There's always people looking for blood. And the All Little Theatre, that's something very much for people are looking forward to. They proudly present John B. Keane's The Field, the Walter Elliot Hotel Yall, Thursday the 1st, Friday the 2nd, Saturday the 3rd, and Sunday the 4th, matinee, October 26th. That's the 1st, 2nd, 3rd, and 4th. 8 p.m. sharp, Thursdays, Friday and Saturday, 3 p.m. on Sunday only. 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We're looking forward to that. I know it'll be a great success because they really put an awful lot of work into it. And their heart and soul are setting it. And I know that people going to that will enjoy it. Okay, next we have Fats Domino. And ain't that a shame? And we're going to play this for Pat Joyce. And we're also going to include Breda Herr in this up there on Cross Street. And hope you're well, Breda and Pat. And now we have Fats Domino. And ain't that a shame?

Dead Ashame. Okay, hello to Jimmy. Best wishes to Frankie from Therese and Mulcahy. Thanks, Therese, for that. We'll certainly send down your best wishes there. And from Lil and the man with the bag on his back. Best wishes to Frankie and wish him a speedy recovery. Now, there's just a footnote there that Jackie might be passing your door there someday, Frankie, and he'll have the bag. You'll never know. He could throw you out a couple of fivers or a couple of tenners or anything like that. Anyway, we hope that Lil and Jack are very well as indeed. Great, great people. And the man with the bag is doing well. Anytime he's in the credit union, which is five times a week, he's putting money in. Isn't it great? Now, the next one we have then is for Kathleen and Jim Finlayson, Neil Diamond, September Morn. That's for Jim's birthday. So from all of us here on the Sunday show, we'll say hello to Catherine and Jim and wish Jim a very happy birthday. And I hope you'll enjoy this. Neil Diamond, September Morn.

Stay for just a while. Stay and let me look at you. It's been so long, I hardly knew you.

Another note in there. Good morning, Jim. Lovely show as usual. That comes from Marie O'Connell out there in Kilnatora. I'm wishing Frankie a very, very speedy recovery indeed. Lots of a question for Frankie this morning. The man never knew he was as popular as he is, but we always knew it. We always knew it. Okay. I'm going to play this one from Michael Sheehan up there in Sasfield Terrace, and from my sister Maureen and her husband John just across the road from that. And we hope you'll enjoy this one, Jimmy Parkinson and The Great Pretender.

Lovely number there indeed from Jimmy Parkinson, the great pretender. That was for my sister Maureen and her husband John, and indeed for Michael Sheehan up there in Lower Sarsfield Terrace. Okay, what are we going to do next? I'll tell you what we're going to do next. We're going to play The Flamingos. I'm going to play it of Stina and Stephen O'Shea. I Only Have Eyes For You. We're also going to say good morning to Joan Hagerty up there in Ryan Park. We'll include Jude in this as well, Joan. And hope you'll enjoy this. And Stephen, I know this is true. You Only Have Eyes For Tina.

I only have eyes for you, and that's the flamingos there. That was for Tina and Stephen O'Shea, and I'm sure Stephen I was telling the truth. Adam Faith is next, and What Do You Want? Well, we're going to play this for Mary and Joe Cunningham, and we're going to include Sinead and Alfie. Sinead, Kevin, Hannah and Alfie, good morning to you all, and hope you're all well. And Adam Faith, What Do You Want? Well, known Kevin, all he wants is money. So, and Mary and Joe Cunningham as well.

And that's What Do You Want? And that was Adam Faith. A lovely, lovely song indeed. Okay, we're going to say good morning to Mary and Michael Hackett over there now in Kinsellbeg. And best wishes from all of us here on the Sunday show. And Michael is a lovely, lovely gentleman, and Mary is a lovely lady. And I don't think we could play anything better than Sweetie All Bay. We'll include all the people that are listening overseas in this as well. Glenn Curtin and Sweetie All Bay.

beautiful number there, and written by Mahigans, of course, and a lovely, lovely song. And it always brings a little glow to my heart to play that song. It's great, because we're very, very fortunate and lucky to be living in a place as nice as you all, with nice people and everything else. So that was especially for Michael Hackett, and as I said, and his wife Mary, and anybody that was listening overseas this morning. Okay, good morning. I'm going to say good morning to Barry O'Manny and his family, Park Mountain Tires, and Puncture Repairs. He's up there in Park Mountain. And many thanks, Barry, for your help yesterday. It was very much appreciated. And we'll be calling you again. Maybe you won't like to hear that, but however, we will. Next, Les Paul and Mary Ford, and Vea Con Dios. And we're playing especially for Mary Lynch. Good morning, Mary. Met you on the street the other day. I could only wave to you. We weren't talking to you, but good morning to you, and hope you're well.

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8: And indeed, Brian Gleeson Auctioneers have been sponsors of the show now for going on, I'd say, 4 years. And we're delighted with that, Brian, and keep it up. And it's great to hear from you every Sunday. And that you're going well, because I see signs for Brian Gleeson Auctioneers everywhere. Okay, next we're going to see, but Ronnie Hilton. And we're going to play this for Rita and Michael Ryle in Dominic Conlon's place. We hope you're well, Rita and Michael. And it is Ronnie Hilton and Young, Foolish, Plain and Fancy.

0: A lovely number there from Ronnie Hilton, Young, Foolish, Plain and Fancy. Okay, folks, we've about 20 minutes left at the show, and I'll just give you Mary Mina's pharmacy number again. They're open today from 11 a.m. to 6 p.m, and that's every Sunday, of course, and all bank holidays. They can be contacted on 024-85-000. Now, if you want to get any requests in the next 20 minutes, please do so now, because you just won't be able to get them in after that. And now, we're looking forward to your company each and every Sunday. And next Sunday, before I forget it again, we're going to go back to memories of the voice of y'all. Now, I do that every year. And having said that, I forgot to do it last year. So we're going to do it next week. We're going to go back to memories of y'all and memories of the voice of y'all. And I know people enjoy it. And we'll have 3 CDs to give away next week as well on the voice of y'all. So that'll be the show for next week. So now, next we have the Kingston Trio. We're going to play it for Tony McSweeney and John Parker. I met John Parker yesterday. Was it yesterday? It was a Friday. Friday I met him. And so we have Tom Dooley.
1: Throughout history, there have been many songs written about the Eternal Triangle. This next one tells the story of a Mr. Grayson, beautiful woman, and a condemned man named Tom Dooley. When the sun rises tomorrow,

And that was Tom Dooley there indeed, and that was the Kingston Trio, especially for Tony McSweeney and John Parker. Okay, Johnny Otis show is next, and we're going to play this for Mary and Freddie Kearns. Good morning, Mary and Freddie. I was speaking to Mary and Freddie on Friday morning, and Ma, he's making eyes at me. That's not you, Freddie.

Well, with that John Yota show there, and he's making eyes at me, especially from Mary and Freddie Kearns indeed. Okay, and next we have Russ Conway, and that's Roulette, and we're going to play this for Anne and Patrick Brooks, and hope everything is good, Anne. Hope everything will be good. So you have Russ Conway and Roulette.

It'll be the roulette, Ross Conway there, and Patrick Brooks. Hope you're going well. Okay, Rantney is next, and he has Dragnet. We're going to play this for Mary and Richard, even though I played one from before, but that was inclusive. So good morning, Mary and Richard, and hope you're both very well.

0: No, we're not going to that yet. We'll go another one.
1: Mm.
0: We'll go to The World Is Mine. We'll play this for Peter Hamill. And then we'll go to that.

Okay, folks, just to remind you again that next week we're going back to the memories of Device of Yall. I didn't do it last year for some reason. Talking about memories, my memory was gone because we didn't do it at all. But we certainly will be doing it next Sunday. Unfortunately, there's a lot of people that contested in that aren't with us no more, so it'll be great to hear those voices again, indeed. Okay, we're going to number 18 now, Pat, so we'll do the King Broth, and I'm going to play this for all the Yallop family, because Harry was very involved with us with harmony sound, and my God, there's a lot of that group gone now. I'm only hanging on, but I'm there yet, so we'll keep hanging on. So, a white sports coat.

0: There was a wide sports course there, and that brings back many, many memories of Harry Yillop and all the lads in the Harmony Sound. I think to myself and Jim Sullivan and Billy Nunn are the only couple left in that. However, anyway, folks, it's time for me to say goodbye and say good morning to Tommy. Tommy'll be here from 12, at 12 o'clock with Hits and Memories. And he don't know, he's in the studio now. He's coming in so quietly, but that'll change when Frank is back, I'm afraid. So what are we going to go out with, Pat?
1: Come Softly to Me would be enough, wouldn't it?
0: Yeah, okay, yeah. Do that. Come Softly to Me. Yeah. So that's for Helen and Paul. So Come Softly to Me. And until we hear from you this time next week and you hear from us, it's bye for now and thanks for listening.

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good afternoon, and you are very, very welcome along to yet another Hits and Memories here on our very own CRY 104 FM. Good afternoon. I hope you're all well, and I hope you'll stick around for the next hour. Don't forget, Eat is on the phone on 024-91199, or you can text or WhatsApp me directly into studio on 089-406-6669. Massive thanks, as always, to Jimmy and Paddy for yet another great Sunday show. Those guys are great. Right, let's go on.

0: The Police, of course, Andy Summers, Stuart Copeland, and Sting. They took over the world there for a while. We don't hear that much about Sting even anymore now. He doesn't seem to be doing too much out there. Now, he's lonely anyway. John Boy, Sean and Jean, they're all up the top of the country. So is Neil. And John, that's the other John Davis. Claire is there as well. And who else is out there, I wonder?
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1: That's with Blue Eyes, of course, old Blue Eyes. Sorry, we're upside down here in the studio. Massive thanks for all your texts coming in. Paddy and Vera Delacour, Mary and John Sheehan, Ken and Fabiola Hogan up there are all loving the hits and memories today. When I first came on here, on my very first day, I played this song and I was fairly rattled.

Well, travelling Wilburys and rattled, and boy was I rattled. Eugene and Cathy White, good afternoon. Out there on the Mill Road, I know you're all tuned in out there. Sean and Jean, I'll come back to them again. They're 55 years married on Friday. What a wonderful and amazing couple.

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Honey child, more than words can say. If I didn't care, would I feel this way? Darling, if this isn't love, then why do I thrill so much? And what is it that makes my head go round and round while my heart just stands still so much? If I

going all the way back to 1931 and the Ink Spots. Good morning, Dan and Hilary Power. Good morning to my friends across the pond there who I know are tuned in. I think they're 10cc fans.

And then, of course, we had classic 10cc and Dreadlock Holiday. Now, the next request here, this is a bit of a mouthful. Good afternoon, Tommy. Could you give a shout out to the most beautiful, smartest, sweetest, breathtaking, radiant, elegant, luminous, caring wife and mother? Yes, who am I talking about? That's Karen Burke down there in Limerick. Good afternoon, Karen. And a massive happy birthday to you. And that comes from your devoted, handsome, gorgeous and treasured, handsome and gorgeous son, George, and your loving daughter of sorts, Patch. Karen, I hope you had a wonderful day.

And then, of course, we had David Byrne and Talking Heads and Once in a Lifetime. And that big roundy birthday, Karen, only comes once in a lifetime. And I'm sure those lads below in Limerick treated you like the queen that you are. Who else have we got? We Dags in June, Celia and John Fitzgerald are out there. Mike and Helen Brooks out in Copperelli. Good afternoon, folks, and welcome.

0: Bob Seger and the Silver Bullet Band and Down on Main Street. Right, folks, it's time for an ad break. This button here is what keeps the lights on.
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5: 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And, of course, Kay there. Good afternoon, guys. Thank you for tuning in. Geraldine O'Connell, you know what, Ger? Ger sent in a text there. Ger's one of the Cross Lane gang. We said out to Peg, Angelina, Mayer as well. But, Ger, you know what? Every time I hear Bob Seger and the Silver Bullet Band, it always takes me back to Minnie's. It's funny. And you said the same thing. I can see what, you know, it always brings me back to that handsome husband of yours there, Neil, sitting in the box there at the front door. Declan Flaherty and Ollie on stage. Kieran McCarthy, or Kieran, or Kieran Regan behind the bear, and Snaz, of course, behind the bear. What we had great fun.
6: 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Here's

I had the pleasure of meeting Pauline Black and UB40 and all that gang in Limerick last year, and they were so nice and they were so accommodating and they were so friendly. We had great fun, me and Maura. Good afternoon, Maura. You know you're tuned in up there. At least I hope you are. Who else? Oh, yes. We were invited to a lovely evening yesterday evening. My great neighbours there, the Furies. Good afternoon, Jim, and all the Fury gang. And of course, there was a lot of Fury ladies had birthdays over the week.

in coming weeks and all that. And we had a great night. We really had a great time. And Katie wanted a song, and Katie recommended a song to me, and she requested a song to me. Katie celebrated a roundy birthday. I won't say what age you are, Katie, but you requested this, and we had a great night. Thank you so much.

The Levelers, a beautiful day. Going out there especially for Katie Fury. I hope you had a wonderful day, Katie. And it was great to see you. Katie and Eugene White want to say hello to Bobby, Jake, Sarah, Roberto and Emmy. They're all tuned in and they're loving the show today. Thank you.

Pac-Man Turner Overdrive, and you ain't seen nothing yet. I'm running rapidly out of time, but Aoife is still here on 0249 11199, and I'm still here on 0894066669. Lily and Mick want to wish Sean and Jean a very happy anniversary, and as all the family down here do. Maura Martin, Mark, Katie Russell, and who else have we got up there? Pat and Cormac Kilfeather, they're all tuned in today. Everyone's here today. John Sullivan, good afternoon, John. John is my old neighbour. John was looking for something by Take That. Here you go, John.

Hello. And of course, we had Take That and Feel My Love. Tommy Harrington, good afternoon. That's for you too. Speaking of Tommy Harrington, your little theatre proudly present John B. Keane's The Field. It's on the Walter Rally on the 1st, 2nd and 3rd of October. And Sunday there's a matinee. And you can get your tickets in Cree's Card Shop. Tommy, I'll just let you know, I got my tickets yesterday and I'm so looking forward to it.

Adrian McSweeney reckons that's a tune, and you're dead right, Adrian. It definitely is a tune. Good afternoon to Sandy as well. Dan Power likes it as well. Good afternoon, Dan. Up next, who we got up? Oh yes, up next. I'm going to play this. This next one is for Angela Kearns, my good friend Angela Kearns. Without Angela's help, none of this happens for me every week. Now, I must say, I must give myself a little pat in the back, all right? The last 2 weeks I came in, I worked all the buttons myself, and I was so proud of myself. So was Angela. Angela, thank you so much for your help.

0: Anyone that listens to Hits and Memories here on CRY 104 FM will be very familiar with Blondie. That's it for me, folks. Another week gone just like that. Sitting on my shoulder almost is Eleanor Canty with the Feel Good Factor. She'll be up next. Stay tuned for the next 2 hours of just fantastic music. After that, Simon Fair will be on with everything musical, and Mary Beecher will be on with everything classical. Thank you for tuning in. Thanks to Eater, of course, for coming in, and Noel Mackey and Sons and Kay for their continued support. Until next week, adios.
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Sounds there of Whitney Houston, and I'm every woman. Well, I'm Eleanor Kent, here with you on the CRY 104 FM with the Feel Good Factor, here with you until 3 o'clock. A big thank you there to Tommy Byrne for his hits and memories. And don't forget to stay tuned from 3 until 5. You will have Simon John in Centre Stage. And after that, you will have Mary Beecher with All Things Classical from 5 until 6. If you'd like, a request your dedication, 024-91199. Or if you'd like to text straight into studio to me on 089-406-6669. Or if you're friends with me on social media, you have my number. Give me a bell. Now this one, my first song today, is especially for Ita.

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Van the man there, Mr. Van Morrison, and someone like you. Now let's go with a bit from Mr. Jimmy Page and Many Rivers to Cross.

Sounds there of Jimmy Cliff and Many Rivers to Cross. Now, your little theatre proudly presents John B. Keane's The Field, and that's at the Walter Raleigh Hotel, Yall, Thursday the 1st, Friday the 2nd, Saturday the 3rd, and Sunday the 4th, which is a matinee of October 2026. 8 p.m. sharp, Thursday, Friday and Saturday, and 3 p.m. for the matinee on Sunday. 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

Dolly Parton there, and Blowing in the Wind. Now, the next one is Bobby McFerrin and Don't Worry, Be Happy. And I'm going to play this one today for Tommy Crowley. We met Tommy when we were on our way into the radio station, and he told us not to forget him. So, Tommy, this one is for you.

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1: Bobby McFerrin there, and Don't Worry, Be Happy. That was especially for Tommy Crowley. Now, Teresa Mulcahy, here's the first of your two.

0: Christina Perry there, and A Thousand Years, especially for Teresa Mulcahy. I'll be back after this ad break.
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4: 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And I'm going to go with a nice, dancey one for you there. It's Big Mountain. And oh, baby, I love your way. And I'm going to play this for Tommy and Maura.

0: Sounds there, a big mountain, and ooh, baby, I love you. And that's especially for Maura and Tommy today.
1: My love.
0: Teresa Mulcahy.

And that was Brandy Carlile there covering Alinda Ronstadt one. Now, this next one is especially for Mary that I met. What day did I meet her? Thursday or Friday? Friday, I think. She turned around, we were inside the shop, and she said, I'd know that voice. She said, you're on the radio, aren't you? I said, I am indeed. I said, I can't get away with anything. So, Mary, if you're listening, this is for you.

sounds there of Christy Moore and Bright Blue Rose, especially for Mary. Now, this next one is very especially for two lovely ladies, and they're the lovely sisters, that are Karen and Louise.

0: Beautiful voice there of Nana Mouskouri. Try to remember. And that was especially for Karen and Louise. I shall be back after these.
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0: Yes, you are indeed. Now, my next request, especially for Carmel Daly, Carmel and all your family. I had the pleasure of meeting your lovely daughter, being served my soup and brown bread from her the other day. And she said to me, she said, you're on the radio, aren't you? And she said, we listen all the time. So, Carmel, for you and your absolutely lovely family, this is for you.

Nancy Griffith there, and From a Distance. And that was especially for Carmel Daly and her lovely family. Hope that you're all well. Now, this next one I'm going to play, and this is for all the staff and the residents out there in Cushowen.

The Furies and Davey Arthur there and Red Rose Cafe, and that was especially for all the staff and residents out there in Cush Owen. Now, let's see where... Oh, yeah. Now, this next one, just playing it just for the sake of it. I'm just going to play this one, and it's one I love, Don Williams, the late, great Mr. Gentle Giant of Country Music, winner in you.

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Now, this is Leanne Rimes.

Lovely song there from Leanne Rimes. 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Tickets are €3 each or 2 for €5 and can be purchased online or at the following outlets: the CRY station, Brooks Supervalue, Yall Post Office, Cody's Butchers, Cree's Car Shop, Liam McCarthy's Tallow Street, and Grange Post Office.

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1: 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Okay, and she wants to keep singing. I don't think so. Now, one from Elvis Presley.

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You won't find her anywhere else. Well,

John Rawls there and his version of Island in the Sun. Absolutely beautiful. Now, let's carry on with the music. There's not much time left, so we better get the best of it in there.

Yes, on the beach there, Chris Rea. Now it's time for me to take my leave of the hot seat and stay tuned, because up next you will have Simon John and Center Stage. He's getting ready right before my eyes. So enjoy the rest of the day, enjoy the rest of the week, and always remember that a smile and a kind word can make all the difference to somebody's day and sometimes to somebody's whole life. But anyway, enjoy the rest of it. And I'm going to dance my way out here to Dr. Hook.

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8: Yes, you are listening to Centre Stage. It's going to be a very quiet one today. My system has just crashed, so we're going to go off a little bit of my classics from YouTube. So here we go. We're going to kick it off with The Greatest Showman.

Don't forget you can call Eleanor. She will be in on the phone, 024 911 99. Again, many apologies. This is not going to be your normal centre stage, but I will do my best.

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And buried in your bones, there's an ache that you can't ignore. 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

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Welcome to Center Stage. Please take your seats. Turn off mobile phones. 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

Yes, again, many apologies for that. A little bit of a technical issue there. But we are up and running. All your favourites coming up very, very soon in the next 2 hours. Magic Movie Memories, The Vintage Vault, Mystery Musical, The Young Ones Theatre, and, of course, in the spotlight, Maria Freeman is in the spotlight. She's in there waiting. Got a great Mystery Musical lined up for you. Yes, 3 songs for you to guess which musical they come from.

0: from Cabaret. Maybe this time. Got a word from Nancy.
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0: Yes, you do. Thank you very much. And this is a beautiful tune. I love it. It's called Oh Well, Did You Ever? And it's called, I'm from a show called At a Long Last Love. Written by the fabulous Cole Porter.

0: party, saying,
1: well, did you ever?
0: What a swell party this is.
1: And have you heard the story of a boy, a girl, unrequited love?
0: Sounds like pure soap opera.
1: I may cry.
0: Tune in tomorrow. What a swell party this is. What frills, what frocks.
1: What broads.
0: What furs, what rugs.
1: They're beautiful.
0: Oh, I've never seen such gaiety.
1: Neither did I.
0: It's all just too excuse, really.
1: This French champagne.
0: Domestic.
1: So good for the brain. That's what I was going to say.
0: You know, you're a brilliant fellow.
1: Thank you.
0: Wake up,

0: Maya Neverland.
1: No.
0: Don't worry, she's a game girl, you know. Got up and finished for
1: this kid's got guts.
0: Have a nice time.
1: Grab a line. Have you heard that Mimsy Star?
0: What now?
1: She got pinched in the Astor Bar.
0: Sauced again, eh?
1: She was stoned.
0: Well, did you ever?
1: Never.
0: Well,

Now it's time for a little bit of Michael Bublé. That's not him, by the way. It's an epic version of Sway. Don't forget, keep Eleanor happy. Cool.

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And this week, American Graffiti kicks us off. And then a tune from That Thing You Do. And then Peggy Sue Got Married.

0: I wonder why.
1: The Belmonts. It was performed by Nicolas Cage, Jim Carrey, both very young, in the 1986 film Peggy Sue Got Married. Now, I will be right back after these messages.
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11: Scrumdiddlyumptious bar? How does he do it?
10: My dear boy, do you ask a fish how it swims?
11: No.
10: Or a bird how it flies?
11: No.
10: No, sir, you don't. They do it because they were born to do it. Just like Willy Wonka was born to be a candy man, you look like you were born to be a wanderer.
0: Welcome back to Centre Stage, part two. Precisely 32 minutes past three on a rather dull Sunday afternoon.

Candyman tune. Candyman. From Charlie and the Chocolate Factory. Candyman. Now I have this wonderful new song by Brandy Carlile. She's put it on the soundtrack to Practical Magic 2. It's released on the 18th of September. New cast member Maisie Williams, yes, Arya from Game of Thrones, joins Sandra Bullock, Nicole Kidman, Diane Weist and Stockard Channing in a second slice of romantic fantasy adapted from Alice Hoffman's 2021 novel The Book of Magic. This song is called And So It Goes. From Practical Magic 2. Available to see in cinemas from the 18th of September.

Absolutely beautiful. That is from Practical Magic to Brandy Carlile. And that will be out very soon on the 18th of September. That's this Friday. Now, here's Michelle Pfeiffer with a little bit of Getting Together from Grease 2. With a little bit of help from Maxwell Caulfield here.

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Now this one's One Foot, Other Foot from Allegro. 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
10: 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Here's from something from the Comet, the Great Comet of 1812. Natasha and Anatole.

I love that song. From the Great Comet of 1812, Natasha and Anatole. Now, what's next? It's Sunday.

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0: Two very naughty cats there, Mungo Jerry and Rumpelteazer. From the new version of Cats that's been doing the rounds on Broadway.
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0: and machines.
1: 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Yes, you're in the spotlight.
0: And in the spotlight today is Maria Friedman.
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0: River Blackwater, or to give it its original name, Our Moon in Asia, rises in the mountains of Slieve Lucre on the Cork-Kerry border, and it enters the sea at Youghal. Our trip leaves from the pontoon near the Keys Bar and sails past Ryan Crew, where the Knights Templar had their preceptory under Raymond Le Gros in the 12th century. We also see the ruins of Temple Michael and Malena Abbey, and the magnificent Ballinatrae House, which is Youghal's answer to Downton Abbey. To book this trip on May Vogue, please call Tony on 087-988-9076.
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7: Hello and welcome to Mostly Classical. My name is Mary Beecher and I'll be with you for the next hour. I hope you can stay tuned. Our show today is based on summer and also on my father's favourites in honour of Father's Day recently. So our first piece of music today goes out to two very good friends. This is for Morris and for my friend Nadine Carr, who's visiting from Belfast. This is Vivaldi and it is from the Four Seasons and it is from Spring. Enjoy.

the third movement from Vivaldi's Summer There, that is Presto, and it was played by Itzhak Perlman and the Israel Philharmonic Orchestra. So there's a piece of prose that goes with that, and it is, alas, his fears were justified. The heavens thunder and roar, and with hail cut the head off the grain and damages the grain and damages the wheat. So I hope that is not going to be the case this summer, but that is the third movement from Summer from Vivaldi. I hope you enjoyed that one. Going out today to Maris and Nadine, who both requested a piece from the Four Seasons. Our next piece of music today is from Paul Robeson, and this is called Trees. Going out today to all in the community hospital.

The beautiful, deep, rich sound of Paul Robeson's voice there singing Trees. Trees is a poem by Joyce Kilmer, and Joyce Kilmer was an American poet. He was born in New Jersey in 1886, and he died during World War I after enlisting in the US Army. And he's famous for that poem, Trees. He had a strong religious faith and dedication to the natural beauty of the world. And Trees is unique for its personification of the tree in the poem, and became very popular in the 40s and 50s, resulting in this piece of music as well. So I hope you enjoyed that. Our next piece of music today is from Frédéric Delius, the French composer, and this is Summer Night on the River, from two pieces for small orchestra. And here we have the Royal Philharmonic Orchestra with Sir Thomas Beecham. And I'd like to dedicate this today to all in the community houses.

from Frederick Delius there, the French composer. That was A Summer Night on the River, two pieces for small orchestra. I hope you enjoyed it. It's just a nice relaxing piece. You can imagine floating down the river on a boat and enjoying the sunshine with a straw hat on your head and maybe a little drink in your hand. But that's what I imagine anyway when I watch this, when I hear this. Summer Night on the River is a tone poem composed in 1911 by Delius, and together with On Hearing the First Cuckoo in Spring, which I played on a previous show, it comprises of Delius's two pieces for small orchestra, which were first performed in Leipzig on the 23rd of October 1913. So I hope you enjoyed that. Next up, we have Jeannie with the Light Brown Hair, and this is Richard Crookes, going out today to all those in Cush Owing.

wonderful dreamy version of Jeannie with the light brown hair, and that was Richard Crookes. So Stephen Foster wrote this song, and in 1850 Stephen Foster married Jane Denny MacDowell, whose nickname was Jenny, and the marriage was short-lived, however, as the pair suffered numerous conflicts and ultimately separated in 1853. So some people think that perhaps this was an attempt to win back his wife by composing this song about Jeannie with the light brown hair in 1854. So I hope you enjoyed that one. Next up, we have from A Cosi Van Tutte. This is from Act 1, Suave Sia Il Sento. And this is the voice of Frederica von Stade here with Kiri Takanua, Alain Lombard and the Orchestra Philharmonique de Strasbourg. Going out today to all in St. Raphael's.

Wonderful piece there from Così fan tutte there from Act 1, and that is Mozart's opera. And we heard the voices of Frederica von Stade there with Kyrie de Canua and Alain Lombard and Jules Bastin as well. So this opera translates as, and so do they all, or all women are like that, and which I find quite amusing. And the this piece is about the fiancés. They're singing to each other as they go off into the night. And we're, in fact, we'll take another piece from Così fan tutte now as well. This one is Alfredo Kraus, and this is Act 1, Scene 12, number 17, where Alfredo Kraus is accompanied by the Philharmonia Orchestra, conducted by Carl Bohm.

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1: The River Blackwater, or to give it its original name, Our Moon in Asia, rises in the mountains of Slieve Lucre on the Cork-Kerry border, and it enters the sea at Yall. Our trip leaves from the pontoon near the Keys Bar and sails past Ryan Crew, where the Knights Templar had their preceptory under Raymond Le Gros in the 12th century. We also see the ruins of Temple Michael and Malana Abbey, and the magnificent Ballinatray House, which is Yall's answer to Downton Abbey. To book this trip on May Vogue, please call Tony on 087-988-9076.
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4: 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So our next piece of music today is from Cara O'Sullivan, and this was a CD that I found at home called Cara Diva. Of course, Cara O'Sullivan was very famous around Cork and people very much enjoyed her singing, and may she rest in peace. So this is she, in this CD she sings with the RTE Concert Orchestra, conducted by Pronsias O'Din, and the CD was made in aid of Marymount Hospice in Cork. So the piece of music I've chosen from it today is number 8, We'll Gather Lilacs, and I hope you enjoy this one.

fantastic voice there of Cara O'Sullivan, wonderful lady, and that was We'll Gather Lilacs from Perchance to Dream by Novello. Our next piece of music now will be A Perfect Day, and this is Stuart Burrows and Carrie Jacobs Bond, John Constable. This is from the Stuart Burrows edition, the Complete Decca Recordings, so I hope you enjoy.

the voice of Stuart Burrows there, the Welsh tenor singing Carrie Jacobs Bond song that was written in 1910. She was an American pianist, singer and songwriter who composed some 175 pieces of popular music from the 1890s right the way through to the early 1940s. And on the piano there was John Constable accompanying Stuart Burrows. Our next piece of music today is from The Merry Widow, and this is André Rieu and his Johann Strauss Orchestra.

gorgeous orchestral version there of the Merry Widow Waltz from André Rieu and his Johann Strauss Orchestra. That was from a CD called Magic of the Waltz. Next we have Jussi Björling, the lovely Swedish tenor, and this is the Flower Song from Carmen.

I just love that aria and that the wonderful voice of Jussi Björling there in the character of Don Jose, and he sings the flower song from Carmen there. Just imagine the scene at a local tavern after hours, and Carmen is there with her friends. They're joined by a group of smugglers. Carmen is waiting for Don Jose, and he is heard singing in the street as he approaches. Outside, there's a bugle call which announces the return to barracks, and he just disregards it because Carmen is dancing for him. From his tunic, he pulls out the flower that Carmen threw to him in Act 1 just after singing her habanera. And as he does so, the English horn quietly sounds the fate motif of the opera beneath shimmering tremolando strings, a signal that he has taken a fatal step. So it's just wonderful. Just love that. And our next piece of music we have is Mario Lanza, and this is The Loveliest Night of the Year, which I'd like to dedicate today to Y'all Writers Group, who are putting together a little piece of work here at the station as well, so we'll be looking forward to that reproduction. So here's The Loveliest Night of the Year from Mario Lanza.

The voice of Mario Lanza there with the loveliest night of the year. And it's come to that time again, just goes so quickly. Old Father Time has caught up with us, as Jim Coleman used to say. And this is my last piece for today. I hope you've enjoyed the show. I hope you can join me again next week. And please do send in a request if you would like to hear something particular on Mostly Classical. I would be delighted to play it for you. This is Jules Massenet, and it is from his opera Thais. This is the Meditation, arranged for violin and orchestra. And on the violin here we have Joshua Bell with the Royal Philharmonic Orchestra, conducted by Nigel Hess. Until next week, take good care.

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7: This is John Morrison presenting the half-hour country gospel music here, and we have some tremendous gospel music on the way.

I would like to encourage you to those who would be hurting and the reality that God can help. And I'm taking a reading from Psalm 55 and verse 4. And it reads, "My heart is sore pained within me. My heart is sore pained within me." I would just like to encourage those of you today who would be suffering a deep hurt in whatever sense it may be. Now, someone last week gave me a CD that I'm going to play after this message, and it was that inspired me to do a message for those who are hurting. Maybe perhaps some because of depression within your life as a result of a particular loss or a series of losses within your life. You have a deep hurt and you are hurting. And you would say, "My heart is sore pained within me. My heart is sore pained within me." Maybe some of you are hurting because of disappointment. You wanted something. You perhaps prayed for something. You built up your hopes. You planned and you worked for it. But because it hasn't happened, your heart is sore pained within you. Maybe perhaps I'm speaking to some and you are discouraged. And discouragement from other people, whether in the secular world or in the spiritual work, perhaps your heart is sore pained within you. Can God Almighty encourage you, or can God help you in the midst of your trials and troubles? The Bible records for us the testimony of the Apostle Paul, who came through trials and troubles, and the deep hurt that was within him, God was able to help him through. And he says this in 2 Corinthians 4 and verse 7, regarding the blessing of God Almighty in his life that helped him overcome the hurts. And he said, "We have this treasure in earthen vessels, that the excellency of the power may be of God, but not of us." He said, "We are troubled on every side, yet not distressed. We are perplexed, but not in despair. Persecuted, but not forsaken. Cast down, but not destroyed. Always bearing about in the body the dying of the Lord Jesus, that the life also of Jesus might be made manifest in our body." And he knew what it was to know that God was with him, regardless of the troubles and the distresses and the persecutions and being cast down. He knew what it was to come through those trials and troubles. Maybe some of you today, you can say, "My heart is sore pained within me." Perhaps because of doubt. Maybe doubt in God because some spiritual leader you respected has failed God, failed the church, and ultimately failed you. And the Bible says it is better to trust in the Lord than to put confidence in man. Maybe I'm speaking to Simon because of a bereavement within your family, within your life. You say, "My heart is sore pained within me." The Bible says regarding King David in the Bible, whose heart was sore pained because of the loss of his child. He said regarding the loss of that loved one, he said, "I shall go to him, but he shall not return to me. And to those who know and love the Lord, there will be a glad reunion day." But how can you be helped today to overcome the terrible loss? How can you be helped today to overcome the loneliness? How can you be helped today to overcome the sore pain? You would say, "My heart is sore pained within me." God says, "Call upon me in the day of trouble, and I will deliver thee." And he has the ability to pour his grace and peace and tranquility into the situation that you may be able to get through and that you may be able to bear it. My heart is sore pained within me. Maybe perhaps in some of your lives it's because of persecution inflicted by others. The Bible says, Psalm 105 and 18, regarding Joseph, who was a righteous man, and he said his feet were hurt with the fetters that they put upon him.
We look at the great Daniel in Daniel chapter 6 and verse 22. The mighty man of God, the dissolver of doubts, the man of prayer, the man who was God's instrument within the spiritual solar system as the very light and understanding of God Almighty shone through his life. And the Bible says that they tried to hurt him by casting him into a den of lions. And he says in Daniel 6 and 22, he says, "The lions have not hurt me." Maybe perhaps some of you, your heart is sore pain because of idle talk of others. And Psalm 41 and 7 tells us how painful that can be. Talk that is not right regarding personal lives, and how hurtful it can be to so many people. My heart is sore pain. Maybe perhaps I'm speaking to someone because of a broken marriage. Today, you are so sore emotionally because of this. Your heart is sore pained within you. And you say, "Can God Almighty help me? Can God do anything for me in this terrible situation?" God says, "Call upon me in the day of trouble, and I will deliver thee, and thou shalt glorify me." As we look again at the different categories that people get hurt and suffer hurt in, whether it be depression or disappointment or discouragement or doubt or a bereavement or persecution by others or divorce or whatever, God Almighty has the power to remove this hurtful spirit from the spiritual capacity of the body and replace it with tranquility. Now, there is a powerful testimony of this particular type of miracle recorded in the book of Ezekiel. And God told Ezekiel to tell the children of Israel, "Tell them, a new heart also will I give you, and a new spirit will I put within you." And he said, "I will take away the stony heart out of your flesh." So if God Almighty can do that, how much more can he not take away the hurt? If he can do that, can he not remove the hurtful spirit and replace it with peace and joy and tranquility? David says in another part of the psalm that he wrote, he said, "Why are you cast down, O my soul? And why are you feeling anxious within me? Hope thou in God, for I shall yet praise him." And that's a big statement. After all the depression and the disappointments and the discouragements and the doubts and the bereavements and the persecution of others and the whatever it may be, "I shall yet praise him who is the health of my countenance and my God." Maybe perhaps there are those of you and you do suffer from depression and you perhaps wish as this day closes, your life would close with it. You say, "Can God do anything for me?" Yes, he can. He can help you. But also, what can you do for yourself? For there is much happiness in this world for you to enjoy that has been sent by God Almighty. And build as much happiness into your life as possible. Perhaps you're discouraged because you've done something and it hasn't brought you as much encouragement as you thought. Assess your achievements and enjoy the well done of God rather than the not done of human estimation. Maybe perhaps you're hurting because of persecution from others. Go forward in the power of God, regardless about the persecution. And just because the dog barks when the train passes, it doesn't mean the train driver has to stop. Push on for God and know his blessing and know his power within your life. The Bible says, 1 Peter 1 and 3, "Blessed be the God and Father of our Lord Jesus Christ, which according to his abundant mercy hath begotten us again unto a lively hope by the resurrection of Jesus Christ from the dead." Hope in God, and you will discover the reality of that hope and the blessing of God with you within your life. Assess your entire situation, and where you can change, you change it, and where you can improve, improve it, or transform the situation, you do that, because God has given you wisdom to use, health to enjoy, places to go, people to meet, and the promise of his working power and continual presence is so
tremendous. And he thunders those words into your life today. He says, look unto me, and be ye saved all the ends of the earth. For he says, I am God, and there is none else. Look to him today. And when you look to him and call upon him, you will find him. For he said, seek, and ye shall find. And just remember that the power of God Almighty has the power to rip out of your life that hurtful spirit and to replace it with peace and tranquility. This is a guarantee from the working miracle God who has the power to do it. He says, call upon me, and he says, I will answer you, and I will show you great and mighty things which you do not yet know. He is the God of the spirits, and he is able to help you today and to replace that hurtful spirit with joy and peace and tranquility. Call upon him and know his help within your life.

And that was Frankie Devine there singing Learning to Live Again. Catherine Mitchell has a lovely piece, Joy Comes in the Morning. Now, I know it's a favourite here at the minute, and I hope you enjoy it.

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7: In the name of the Father and Son and the Holy Spirit. Amen. Good evening, everybody. You're all welcome to Mass from Community Radio Yall for this, the 24th Sunday of the Year A cycle of the Church's three-year cycle. This evening's Mass is being celebrated for the anniversaries of Anne Flanagan of Gary Duff and Alfred Parks of Gary Duff and Wolverhampton, whose anniversaries occur about now. May their souls and all the souls of the faithful departed, the mercy of God, rest in peace. Amen. In the name of the Father and Son and the Holy Spirit. Amen. The grace of our Lord Jesus Christ and the love of God and the communion of the Holy Spirit be with you all. My friends, let us acknowledge our sins and so prepare ourselves to celebrate the sacred mysteries. I confess to Almighty God and to you, my brothers and sisters, that I have greatly sinned in my thoughts and in my words, in what I have done and what I have failed to do, through my fault, through my most grievous fault. Therefore, I ask Blessed Mary, Ever Virgin, all the angels and saints, and you, my brothers and sisters, to pray for me to the Lord our God. May Almighty God have mercy on us, forgive us our sins, and bring us to everlasting life. Lord, have mercy. Christ, have mercy. Lord, have mercy. Glory to God in the highest and on earth, peace to people of good will. We praise you, we bless you, we adore, we glorify you, we give you thanks for your great glory. Lord God, Heavenly King, O God, Almighty Father, Lord Jesus Christ, only begotten Son, Lord God, Lamb of God, Son of the Father, you take away the sin of the world, have mercy on us. You take away the sin of the world, receive our prayer. You are seated at the right hand of the Father. Have mercy on us, for you alone are the Holy One, you alone are the Lord, you alone are the Most High, Jesus Christ, with the Holy Spirit, in the glory of God the Father. Amen. Let us pray. Look upon us, O God, Creator and Ruler of all things, and that we may feel the worship of your mercy. Grant that we may serve you with all our heart. We ask this through our Lord Jesus Christ, your Son, who lives and reigns with you in the unity of the Holy Spirit, one God, forever and ever. Our first reading this evening is a reading from the book of Ecclesiasticus. Resentment and anger, these are foul things, and are both are found in the, with the sinner. He who extracts vengeance will experience the vengeance of the Lord, who keeps strict account of sin. Forgive your neighbour the hurt he does you, and when you pray, your sins will be forgiven. If a man nurses anger against another, can he then demand compassion from the Lord? Showing no pity for a man like himself, can he plead for his own sins? Mere creatures of flesh, he cherishes resentment. He who will forgive

All my being bless his holy name. My soul give thanks to the Lord, and never forget all his blessings. The Lord is compassion and love, slow to anger and rich in mercy. It is he who forgives all your guilt, who heals every one of your ills, who redeems your life from the grave, who crowns you with love and compassion. The Lord is compassion and love, slow to anger and rich in mercy. His wrath will come to an end. He will not be angry forever. He does not treat us according to our sins, nor repay us according to our faults. The Lord is compassion and love, slow to anger and rich in mercy. For as the heavens are high above the earth, so strong is his love for those who fear him. As far as the east is from the west, so far does he remove our sins. The Lord is compassion and love, slow to anger and rich in mercy. Our second reading is a reading from the letter of St. Paul to the Romans. The life and death of each of us has its influence on others. If we live, we live for the Lord, and if we die for the Lord. So that those who are alive or dead belong to the Lord. This explains why Christ both died and came to life. It was so that he might be Lord of both the dead and of the living. This is the word of the Lord. O Lord, be on my heart and my lips, and worthy proclaim your holy gospel in the name of the Father and Son and the Holy Spirit. Amen. The gospel acclamation. Alleluia, alleluia. I give you a new commandment. Love one another just as I have loved you, says the Lord. Alleluia. The Lord be with you. A reading from the Holy Gospel according to Matthew. Peter went up to Jesus and said, Lord, how often must I forgive my brother if he wrongs me? As often as 7 times. Jesus answered, not 7, I tell you, but 77 times. And so the kingdom of heaven may be compared to a king who decided to settle his accounts with his servants. When the reckoning began, they brought him a man who owed 10,000 talents, but had no means of paying. So the master gave orders that he should be sold together with his wife and children and all his possessions to meet the debt. At this, the servant threw himself down at his master's feet. Give me time, he said, and I will pay the whole sum. And the servant's master felt so sorry for him that he let him go and cancelled the debt. Now as this servant went out, he happened to meet a fellow servant who owed him 100 denarii. And he seized him by the throat and began to throttle him. Pay what you owe me, he said. His fellow servant fell at his feet and implored him, saying, give me time and I will pay you. But the other would not agree. On the contrary, he had him thrown into prison till he should pay the debt. His fellow servants were deeply distressed when they saw what had happened, and they went to their master and reported the whole affair to him. Then the master sent for him. You wicked servant, he said, I cancelled all the debt of yours when you appealed to me. Were you not bound then to have pity on your fellow servant just as I had pity on you? And in his anger, the master handed him over to the torturers till he should pay his debt. And that is how my heavenly Father will deal with you, unless you forgive your brother from your heart. And this is the gospel of the Lord. In the name of the Father, and Son, and the Holy Spirit. Amen. My dear friends, in today's first reading, the futility of vengeance is underlined when we read, if a man nurses anger against another, can he then demand compassion from the Lord? Showing no pity for a man like himself, can he then plead for his own sins? Nursing anger or cherishing resentment is dangerous for our health, indeed fatal. It disables us and renders us defenseless when we look for our own sins to be forgiven. In today's Gospel, Matthew continues to deal with relations between Christians, focusing on our need for forgiveness between members of the community. Peter asks Jesus Christ how often he should forgive his brother. Then he answers his own question by suggesting 7 times. The Jewish tradition taught that their God forgives
3 times and punishes the 4.

court occasion. It was not believed that injured people could be more gracious than God, so forgiveness was limited to 3 times. Peter's is generous, but according to Jesus Christ, it is not sufficient. In his reply, Jesus Christ reverses the old law of vengeance. Just as in the old days, there was no limit to hatred and vengeance, so among Christians, there is to be no limit of mercy and forgiveness. The parable of the unforgiving official is told in order to underline the need for forgiveness. When King calls for his court officials to audit his accounts, one shows a shortfall of 10,000 talents, a large sum of money. When the king orders the sale of the debtor and his family into slavery, the official pleads for time. The king feels sorry for him and decides to remit the whole of the vast debt. The official, however, learns nothing from his experience. The official refuses to give a colleague time to pay a minor debt. Instead, he has the minor debtor thrown into prison. When this heartless behaviour is reported to the king, the grant of full forgiveness is retracted and the unforgiving official is thrown to his torturers. The unforgiving official is condemned for loss of memory. When we forget our own sins, that leads to our having lack of compassion. When we remember how our sins have gone unpunished by God, that should lead us to forgive others. When we forget God's compassion, we can end up becoming cruel to each other. At the beginning of each Mass, we are always invited to be merciful for our sins. Only when we do that can we pray for the Our Father at the Lord's Prayer. Forgive us our trespasses as we forgive those who trespass against us. The purpose of calling to mind our sins, it reminds us, is that we all live in need of the gracious forgiveness of God. We should never forget that fact. We should never forget our sins because we need to remember that we are always called to forgive those who trespass against us. When called on to do so, let us not be found wanting. And now let us profess our faith. I believe in one God, the Father, the Almighty, maker of heaven and earth, of all things visible and invisible. I believe in one Lord Jesus Christ, the only begotten Son of God, born of the Father before all ages, God from God, light from light, true God from true God, begotten, not made, consubstantial to the Father. Through him all things are made. For us and for our salvation he came down from heaven, and by the Holy Spirit was incarnate of the Virgin Mary and became man. For our sake he was crucified under Pontius Pilate. He suffered death and was buried and rose again on the 3rd day in accordance with Scriptures. He ascended into heaven and is seated at the right hand of the Father. He will come again in glory to judge living and the dead. His kingdom will have no end. I believe in the Holy Spirit, the Lord, the giver of life, who proceeds to the Father and the Son, who with the Father and the Son is adored and glorified, who has spoken to the prophets. I believe in one holy Catholic apostolic church. I confess one baptism for forgiveness of sins. I look forward to the resurrection of the dead and the life of the world to come. Amen. Blessed are you, Lord God of all creation. To your goodness we have this bread to offer, which earth has given and human hands have made. It become for us the bread of life. Blessed are you, Lord God of all creation. To your goodness we have this wine to offer, fruit of the vine and work of human hands, that become our spiritual drink. Lord, wash my iniquity, cleanse me from my sin. Pray, my friends, that our sacrifice may be acceptable to God, the Almighty Father. May the Lord accept the sacrifice of your hands, the praise and glory of his name, for our good and good of all his church. Look with favour on our supplications, O Lord, and in your kindness accept these your servants' offerings, that what each has offered to the honour of your name may serve the salvation of all. We ask this through Christ our Lord.
The preface and Eucharistic prayer number 2. The Lord be with you and with your spirit. Lift up your hearts, we lift them up to the Lord. Let us give thanks to the Lord our God. It is right and just. It is truly right and just, our duty and our salvation, always and everywhere to give you thanks, Father most holy, to your beloved Son, Jesus Christ. Your word, whom you made all things, whom you sent as our Saviour and Redeemer, incarnate by the Holy Spirit and born of the Virgin, fulfilling your will and gaining for you, holy people, he stretched out his hands as he endured his passion, so as to break the bonds of death and manifest the resurrection. And so with the angels and all the saints, we declare your glory, as with one voice we acclaim. Holy, holy, holy Lord God of hosts, heaven and earth are full of your glory. Hosanna in the highest. Blessed is he who comes in the name of the Lord. Hosanna in the highest. You are indeed holy, O Lord, the fount of all holiness. Make holy, therefore, these gifts, we pray, by sending down your Spirit upon them like the dewfall, so that they may become for us the body and blood of our Lord Jesus Christ. At the time he was betrayed and entered willingly into his passion, he took bread and, giving thanks, broke it and gave it to his disciples, saying, "Take this, all of you, and eat of it, for this is my body, which will be given up for you." In a similar way, when supper was ended, he took the chalice, and once more giving thanks, he gave it to his disciples, saying, "Take this, all of you, and drink from it, for this is the chalice of my blood, the blood of the new and eternal covenant, which will be poured out for you and for many for the forgiveness of sins. Do this in memory of me." The mystery of faith. When we eat this bread and drink this cup, we proclaim your death, O Lord, until you come again. Therefore, as we celebrate the memorial of his death and resurrection, we offer you, Lord, the bread of life and the chalice of salvation, giving thanks that you have held us worthy to be in your presence and minister to you. Humbly we pray that, partaking of the body and blood of Christ, we may be gathered into one by the Holy Spirit. Remember, Lord, your church spread throughout the world, and bring her to the fullness of charity, together with Leo XIV, our Pope, Alphonsus Cullinan, our Bishop, William Crean, Bishop of Cloyne, Bishop Emeritus of Cloyne, John McGee, and all the clergy. Remember your servants, Anne Flanagan and Alfred Parks, whom you call from this world to yourself. Grant that they who are united with your Son in a death like his may also be one with him in his resurrection. Remember also our brothers and sisters who fall asleep in the hope of the resurrection, and all who have died in your mercy. Welcome them into the light of your face. Have mercy on us all, we pray, that with the Blessed Virgin Mary, Mother of God, with the blessed apostles and all the saints who pleased you throughout the ages, we may merit to be co-heirs to eternal life, and may praise and glorify you through your Son, Jesus Christ. Through him, with him, in him, O God, almighty Father, in the unity of the Holy Spirit, all glory and honour is yours, forever and ever. Amen. At the Saviour's command and formed by divine teaching, we dare now to stand and say, Our Father who art in heaven, hallowed be thy name. Thy kingdom come, thy will be done on earth as it is in heaven. Give us this day our daily bread, and forgive us our trespasses, as we forgive those who trespass against us. And lead us not into temptation, but deliver us from evil. Deliver us, Lord, we pray, from every evil. Graciously grant peace in our days, that by the help of your mercy we may be always free from sin and safe from all distress, as we await the blessed hope and the coming of our Saviour, Jesus Christ. For the kingdom, the power, and the glory are yours, now and forever. Lord Jesus Christ, you said to your apostles, "Peace I leave you, my peace I give you. Look not on our sins, but on the faith of your church, and graciously grant her peace and unity in accordance with your will, who live and reign for ever and ever." The peace of the Lord be with you always. Lamb of God, you take away the sins of the world, have mercy on us. Lamb of God, you take away the sins of the world, have mercy on us. Lamb of God, you take away the sins of the world, grant us peace. This is the Lamb of God who takes away the sins of the world. Happy are those who are called to his supper. Lord, I am not worthy to receive you, but only say the word and I shall be healed. May Christ have mercy on you.

for those who are unable to receive the sacrament physically and wish to do so spiritually, please recite this prayer with me or after me, and you will be deemed to have done so. My Jesus, I believe that you're present in the most blessed sacrament. I love you of all things, and I desire to receive you sacramentally. Come at least spiritually into my heart. I embrace it if you're already there, and unite myself wholly to you. Never permit me to be separated from you. The chalice of blessing that we bless is a communion with the blood of Christ, and the bread that we break is a sharing in the body of the Lord. Our kind prayers are requested for the repose of the souls of Anne Flanagan of Gary Duff and Alfred Parks of Gary Duff and Wolverhampton, for whom this Mass has been celebrated. We also remember the anniversaries of Sister Antonia Maloney of Ballyphillip and Mercy Convent Sunderland, for whom the 11:15 Mass was celebrated this weekend. We also remember Anne Flanagan of Gary Duff, for whom Mass was celebrated in Glendine earlier on this morning. We also remember Ted McCarthy of Kendal Cumbria, Ontario, for whom Mass will be celebrated during the week. And also the anniversaries of Jim and Mary Ellen Baldwin of Killina, for whom Mass will be celebrated tomorrow Monday in Kilwater Moy at 7:30 p.m. And all the souls of the faithful departed, remembering especially those who may have been known to us and all involved in their care. And we pray God's blessing upon those who have lost their lives out of various accidents, tragedies and wars, particularly those ongoing. May their souls and all the souls of the faithful departed, the mercy of God, rest in peace. Amen. And may the comfort and the consolation of the Christ child rest on those who mourn their loss and the loss of all their loved ones at this time. We ask this through Christ our Lord. We pray for the sick. We ask you, Lord, to lay your healing hand on those of us who are ill at this time and make us what you would have us be. We remember especially those involved in our care and all who are concerned about us. And we pray God's blessing upon all who are ill as a result of various accidents, tragedies and wars, particularly those ongoing. We ask you, Lord, to lay your healing hand on them and make them what you would have them be. And we pray God's blessing upon all involved in their care and all who are concerned about them. We pray for world peace, that peace may reign in the hearts and minds of all your people, Lord, especially those who are currently focused on violence and destruction. And we pray God's blessing upon those who've brought the sacraments, and we pray God's blessing upon all who are trying to bring peace to the world, and we pray God's blessing upon all their labours. We ask this through Christ our Lord. We pray for an increase of vocations, the priesthood, the religious life, and the lay missionary work of the Church. We pray that we have increased generosity in the future so that the sacraments and the work of the Church may be allowed to continue to the future. And we pray God's blessing upon those who brought the sacraments and the work of the Church to the present day. We ask this through Christ our Lord. We give grateful thanks for the bicentenary of the Church of the Sacred Heart, Knockanore, which we celebrate this weekend. We pray God's blessing upon all who have been involved over the years, and we pray that the Church will continue its mission into the future. And we give grateful thanks for those who have served in any capacity in the Church's mission up to now. We pray for safe travelling our roads in the air, by sea and by river and by waterway. We pray that all who travel may travel safely and return home safely. We pray God's blessing upon the work of the emergency services, the essential services and the farming community, that all their works will be carried out in safety. We ask this through Christ our Lord.
The notices for the coming week are as follows. Masses during the week. A mass on Monday evening this week at Kilwater My Church at 7:30 p.m. on Monday evening, due to the feast of the Exaltation of the Cross, dedication of Kilwater My Church. The remaining masses will be on Tuesday, Thursday, and Friday at 10 o'clock in the morning, all in Knockanore Church. On Wednesday, there's no mass due to the pre-recording of Sunday mass. Mass will be broadcast on Community Radio Yall at 6:30 p.m. this Sunday and every Sunday. Feast days during the coming week. Tomorrow, Monday, is the Exaltation of the Holy Cross feast, and it's also the dedication of Kilwater My Church. Tuesday is the feast of Our Lady of Sorrows. Wednesday is St. Cornelius Pope and Cyprian Bishop Martyrs. Thursday is St. Robert Bellarmine, and it's also St. Hildegard of Benin, Virgin and Doctor of the Church. The Lord be with you. Let us pray. May the working of this heavenly gift, O Lord, we pray, take possession of our minds and our bodies, so that in its effects, and not our own desires, may always prevail in us. We ask this through Christ our Lord. The Lord be with you. May Almighty God bless us all, the Father, the Son, and the Holy Spirit. Our Mass is now ended. Go in the peace of Christ.

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7: 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Your next programme is Bandstand with Seamus Murphy.

Evening all, welcome to this week's edition of Bandstand. Nice to be with you once again on a lovely evening. Seamus Murphy here from now until 8 o'clock, about 55 minutes of brass and military band music. Hopefully, as we always say, somewhere along the way you'll find some piece of music that you'll enjoy. Right, it's a lovely evening out there, a little bit brighter than we would expect at this time of the year, but we'll take every day as it comes, and hopefully that tomorrow will even be better again, and the day after that even better again. But I suppose it's wishful thinking. We're coming into the autumn now, and it's not going to get any better from here on in, unless we get some of those serious El Niños that are blowing around out there in the Pacific or the Atlantic or somewhere, and they might, they're supposed to be heading all direction. Lord knows what they're going to bring, but we'll keep our fingers crossed there won't be anything too drastic. Right, welcome to the programme. Here we go. We're going to start with the Black Dyke Band, and one of the great bands in the business. They've been around for quite some time now, and their present conductor, Professor Nicholas Shiles, has been with them now, I think heading on about 13 years. That's a long, long time, and usually musical directors, or conductors, as we would call them here in this country, would switch around in the UK, and most of them would have, in fact, conducted all of the top bands. Anyway, this is the Black Dyke Band, great, great band, with brilliant marks written by Brian Bowen a number of years ago, back in the 1980s. It's called The Southern Cross.

Lovely, lovely march there. That said, the Southern Cross there, Brian Bowman's march, written way back in the 1980s, and brilliantly played there by the band, the Black Dyke Band, conducted by their usual conductor, Nicholas Childers. Now, we have a nice little mix of music, as I say, lined up, different types of music, both military and otherwise. For the first part of the programme, we're heading with brass bands, and we'll see what the second half brings as we go along. Next piece coming up is a lovely piece which was written, it was recorded in 1986 and written, composed a few years before that by the wonderful Gough Richards. I've played his music here on many occasions on COY. He's a wonderful composer, was deeply involved in the brass banding scene in the southwest of England, around Denver, around Devon, Cornwall, Exeter and places like that, and was a huge influence on young bands as well during his time. He passed away a number of years ago and was a huge loss to the brass band, or indeed the wind band music industry as a whole. Such was the contribution that he made over the years. Anyway, this is one of the lovely pieces that he wrote. It was recorded in 1986, written a couple of years earlier, not sure how many. I think it was about 1982. This one features the Corey Band. They're conducted by Major A.J. Kenny, which will tell you how far back that goes now, because it's a long time since A.J. Kenny conducted the Corey Band. Anyway, it's a lovely piece of music by Gough Richards. It's called Country Scene.

There you go. Lovely, lovely piece of music there. Country Scene was the name of that, written by the late, great Gough Richards, way, way back, and brilliantly played there by the Corey Band. And what I think of all, I've been doing this programme now for a long time, just coming into the 26th year, actually, which I didn't realise until somebody reminded me of it a few months back. But anyway, when I think of the wonderful composers of brass and wind band music, that have passed away, and just to name but a few, Gordon, Gough Richards was one. You had the brilliant Eric Ball, you had Roy Newsome, Gordon Langford, all of those wonderful, wonderful composers that were dedicated their life to composing music for brass and wind bands, and their music still lives on. There were some great, great composers after filling their shoes in the last number of years, but those guys, they were amongst the Rolls Royces of wind band composers. Anyway, that particular piece there was by the late great Gough Richards. Now, you might be aware now that over the past few months we've been travelling to schools around and recording, and all sorts of informative and fun projects all about sustainability and the importance to us all. And this particular project is supported by Airgrid under the the Celtic Interconnector Fund and through CCAD, and it just enables pupils in classes ranging from 3 to 6 class to research, produce and record their very own one-hour show all about their school and the incredible things that the school do, helping us to make our planet more sustainable. Last week we started our broadcast on Wednesday, and again on Thursday we had the second one. First one was Skull Breda in Middleton, and we had Bun Skull Miller here on y'all, the Apple broadcast on Thursday the 10th. Next week, or this week coming should I say, Ballantotas National School, you can hear them on Wednesday the 16th. That's at our drive time our drive time programme, should I say, and Middleton CBS Primary will be on Thursday the 17th. Worth having a listen, great programmes, and lovely to hear the kids explaining and what they think about sustainability and the way the world is going at the moment. So I have another little notice here. It just says, listeners, you are all invited to walk, jog or run along the boardwalk each Saturday. It's for the next few Saturdays. It's a fun event and all are welcome. I've no idea who's organising it, and it probably doesn't matter, but you can meet near Clancy's at 9:30 a.m. on Saturdays if you want to head along the boardwalk there and have a nice enjoyable time for an hour or two and have a chat along the way. So I've no doubt we'll hear a bit more about that during the week. Next up is a beautiful piece of music from the late great John Golland. John Golland was again one of the wonderful composers who passed away back in the 1980s. I played much of his music here on COI, on my own programme here, down through the years. And this was a piece that he wrote quite a few years before he passed away. It's a beautiful piece. It features the Black Dyke Band once again with Nicholas Childs, and a lovely piece called Prelude, Song and Dance.

0: There you go. Lovely, lovely piece of music there. That's a prelude song and dance there. I think it was about 8.5 minutes long, but well worth listening to. The late, great John Golland, the composer of that. And it was played by the Black Dyke Band. Right, end of the first half. Back again very, very soon with part two.
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There you go. That's a band that I don't get to play too often. It's the Roberts Bakery Band. They're up there in the north of England, and a fine band they are too. And that was their little adaptation of one of the great, great marches.

written for the Autumn by the great, great Johnny Mercer way, way back in the 1940s and 50s. A beautiful song. I'm sure you've heard it. It features the St. Dennis Band from Cornwall, and it's the beautiful Autumn Leaves.

There you go. The beautiful autumn leaves there, brilliantly played, and that solo there was by the wonderful Zoe Hancock, who at the time she was playing with the St. Denis Band in Cornwall. After that, she graduated to be principal flugelhorn player with the Black Dyke Band, and has carved a huge name for herself in the music business and in the brass band business ever since then. That's going back quite a few years ago. Lovely. Piece of music there, and Autumn Leaves there with the St. Denis Band from Cornwall, around the Cornwall area anyway. Right, we

We're moving on very shortly, but just to remind you before we do, we have a community notice for you here. And basically what it is the Marymount Hospice. It's the 26th annual Coffee Morning and Raffle, which will be held on Friday, September the 18th, which is next Friday, I think it is, yeah, at the Goldpost Bar in Shanagarry, 10 a.m. to 12:30 p.m. You can contact Carrie on 086-3750-113, 086-3750-113 for any inquiries. And I suppose there are very few families around East Cork or anywhere in Cork County that wouldn't at some stage have been involved in Marymount Hospital, or Marymount Hospice, should I say, down through the years. So, very worthy cause there. Next Friday, the 18th of September, at 10 a.m. to 12:30 p.m. at the Goldpost Bar in Shanagarry. We'll keep you posted on that during the week. Next up, great, great piece of music. This is a piece of music that was written way, way back in 1874 by the Russian composer Modest Mussorgsky, one of the great, great composers. I think he was one of the famous five at the time. There was five of them there. I think they were called nationalist composers, and they were composing music which kind of, I suppose, showcased the imperial nationalism at the time. And Mussorgsky would have been one of those as well. Anyway, this was written in 10 movements as a piano suite, and it was entitled Pictures at an Exhibition. And this is just one of the suites. It's the first of 10 movements. Beautiful piece of music played by the Leyland Band, conducted by Richard Evans, and it's Pictured at an Exhibition.

There you go. Lovely, lovely piece there. That wasn't the Great Gates of Kiev. I'm not sure what's happening there, but we'll get rid of that. That wasn't the Great Gate of Kiev. Well, it was the Great Gate of Kiev, from pictures at an exhibition. I got a bit confused there a little bit earlier on in the piece when I introduced it as the pictures at an exhibition. It was, in fact, the first of the 10 movements of pictures at an exhibition, and that arrangement was by Elgar Howard. Lovely, lovely piece of music there. Right, we're rapidly running out of time here, so we're going to move back to our first military band of the programme. This is the band of the Coldstream Guards and a lovely little piece called Keep Me Praising.

Lovely little piece there. That was the Coldstream gal there. Keep Me Praising was the title of that. And it was the first piece and the last from any military band this evening, because we're heading into the final chapter, the final few minutes of the programme now. And before we do, just to remind you, at the Yall Community Health Project, they have a fine September schedule there if you're interested. Tomorrow morning, it's a Happy Feet walking group. That's from 11 a.m. To 12:30 p.m. and that's a weekly event. And they'll be returning as well on Monday the 31st. That's gone, so that's Monday the 31st of August. So I presume that's on at the moment. And Tuesday, Clap Handy's Parent and Toddler Group, and that's a weekly event as well, €1 per child, and it's from 9:15 a.m. to 10:30 and 10:45 to 12 p.m. There's a whole host of events going on there, all of them organised by Niamh Herbert, who's doing wonderful work with the Yall Community Health Project. And if you'd like to contact Niamh, her number is 087-641-3468, or you can email Niamh at niamh.herbert@hse.ie. So there you are, tomorrow morning, 11 to 12:30 p.m. Happy Feet Walking Group. I'm going to leave you now. Thanks for listening. I hope you enjoyed the programme. The time seemed to have passed by very quickly this evening, but hopefully you enjoyed the programme. If you did, all going well, I'll be here again next week at the same time. If not, before that, I will be certainly here, and hopefully all going well again on Wednesday morning from 10:30 until 12 with a completely different programme. I'm going to leave you with the great old band Men of Brass, who went into studio many moons ago back in the 1960s, a selection of all the top players in the UK, and they made up a band called Men of Brass, never played publicly, just went into recording studios. This is a lovely selection of Susan Marches by Kenneth Alford, or of Kenneth Alford Marches, should I say. And this arrangement is by Harry Mortimer, who was also conducting the band. And the recording was made in 1968. So, until next time on the bandstand, myself, Seamus Murphy, thanks for listening and take care.

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8: Good evening and welcome to the Musician's Hour with me, Joe Bell, the programme that showcases the work of musicians from County Cork and County Waterford, gaining an insight into their influences, songwriting techniques and what makes them tick. Tonight I'm joined by Carr, a Cork-based singer-songwriter who released her debut EP Eclipse in 2025. So hi Carr, welcome to the Musician's Hour. How are you doing this evening?
9: I'm good, thank you for having me.
8: Now, to start off, I'd love to get to know a little bit more about your background as a musician. How did you get into music?
9: Well, I come from a pretty musical family. My dad has been gigging since I was a very young child. I remember going to see him do his gigs with his band and just being completely, I guess, blown away by the music. I've been singing, I guess, to be honest, for as long as I can remember. I don't remember a time where I wasn't surrounded by music, and I kind of just fell into it, really. It wasn't really an option. It just kind of felt like that was the way I was going, and that was it. Yeah, I never really questioned it.
8: Yeah, and so how did you sort of start out with playing the guitar and and actually taking a path to becoming a musician professionally?
9: So I got my first guitar when I was 9. It was a pink sparkly one for my 9th birthday. My dad and my brother kind of showed me a couple of chords, and I kind of just went from there, kind of figured a lot of stuff out on my own. I began to sing and play guitar at the same time, kind of just copying, you know, the pop stars that I looked up to, like Katy Perry and Taylor Swift. And then I started singing lessons when I was a teenager, but I was always big into singing and like even musical theatre and stuff like that, and just being on the stage in general. And then my songwriting kind of came into gear, actually not until I was in college. I've always wanted to songwrite, but I felt like I could never kind of get the words out. And then one day things just kind of clicked, which sounds like a cliche, but that is what happened. One day it just randomly came to me. It was like, oh, I can actually do this. So, yeah.
0: Fantastic. Now, it would be absolutely brilliant if you could play us a song to start off with today. So what song would you like to play for us first?
9: So I'm going to start off with one of the songs from my debut EP called Eclipse. This song is called Perfume. So I wrote this song shortly after my granny's passing, when I was just kind of coming to terms with things, and I was just feeling really grateful for, you know, my friends and family and everyone who kind of gives you the push to keep going when you don't think that you can.
0: Amazing. Well, I'd love to hear that. So would you play that for us now?
9: Yes.
0: So here she is. This is Car with Perfume.

0: I really like the rhythm in that. That was a really interesting song, and I also love the way you portrayed the memories in it. It was really, really lovely.
1: Thank you. Thanks very much.
0: Yeah. So you were saying actually there that that was inspired by your grandmother,
1: mm-hmm.
0: and so those memories. Because so the interesting thing with that is that obviously you've written that inspired by your grandmother,
1: yeah.
0: but it could equally have applied to something like a relationship or anything. It's got that kind of universal mm-hmm. appeal, which is. How do you go about taking something that personal and turning it into something that little bit more universal for people?
1: Well, I think, you know, that's the thing about a great pop song is that it can be about something really specific, but everyone can find a way to relate to it. And to be honest, I didn't really try to make it relatable, but I can see what you mean that, you know, I kind of feel the same way when I listen to a song. Probably has nothing to do with what I'm going through, but... you know, whatever we listen to, whatever we're thinking about, we find a way to like relate it back to us.
0: Mm-hmm.
1: You know, I guess not to keep things too general or not specific, because that's also a great tool in songwriting. But I think we naturally just kind of relate things back to ourselves when we're listening to a song.
0: Mm. That is the magic of music as well,
1: yeah.
0: isn't it? Is that the listener kind of puts their own spin on it and... you know, it becomes something that means something for them, doesn't it?
1: Yes, exactly.
0: Yeah. Now, I'd love to talk a little bit about your musical inspirations. So which artists have been an influence on your music?
1: So my inspirations or influences on my music, definitely Katy Perry, Taylor Swift, I'd say would be my main two. Also, I love a bit of Stevie Nicks, a bit of Joni Mitchell. That kind of like their lyrics are just amazing. And Stevie Nicks is just really cool. So
0: fair enough. And in what way have they influenced you and your music?
1: Definitely with the you know, Taylor Swift and Katy Perry, they know how to write a great pop song, a catchy pop song, and that's like, I just love a catchy pop song. But also with a bit of like depth to it and mm. you know, a bit of poetry to it, you know, that kind of a thing.
0: And so that's something, is that something that you aspire to then?
1: Yes, definitely, definitely.
0: Mm. Perfect. And you've selected Katy Perry's song Thinking of You as a song that particularly has inspired you. Talk me through that song and how it's affected you.
1: So Katy Perry was probably my first big kind of musical inspiration. I just became really obsessed with her as a child because she was everywhere back then. When I got my first guitar when I was 9, like I just wanted to play all of her songs. I'm actually seeing her in concert next week. It'll be my 3rd time seeing her, I think, since I was a child. It's kind of like a tradition for me to go for concerts with my mom. So since she had to listen to her all the time growing up, since I would like force the CD on her in the car. So I picked that song because that was from her debut album, which I had on my CD player, and I loved it. And I think even in my writing now, I think you can kind of hear the similarities. I think you can kind of, when somebody talks about their very first musical inspiration, I think you can kind of hear the influence of that in their music, even if it's just like a little tiny bit.
0: Mm.
1: So I think you can hear that influence in my music.
0: Fantastic. Well, I think we need to give that a listen now. So here she is. This is Katy Perry with Thinking of You.

0: that's a very different Katy Perry than the Katy Perry that I would sort of have picked up from just hearing her on the radio generally. And I can hear the influence in certainly the song that we've heard so far from you. So it'd be very interesting to hear the rest. Now, I'd love to move on now to talk about your own music. How would you describe your particular style of music?
1: My particular style definitely has to be a catchy hook in there, or a nice bridge. I think I definitely lean into the synth pop side of things, but also with a bit of kind of like indie, definitely kind of singer-songwriter storytelling, and very personal, I would say.
0: Mm. Now, you've released 5 singles so far over the last 3 years, which have now been compiled together into your debut EP, Eclipse, which is available everywhere. And you released that one last year. So where do you get your inspiration for writing songs?
1: Personal experiences, I would say. I think pretty much every song I've written has come from a place of something happening to me or someone I know, or an experience or an emotion that I've experienced. I think that almost every song I've written has come from that. I kind of find it hard to write from a place of not having experienced something.
0: Mm. And what would be your process when you come to sit down to write a song?
1: It changes all the time. So sometimes I could maybe come up with a melody in my head and then put the words to it. Sometimes I might come up with a few chords on the guitar and then, you know, melody then lyrics then, or lyrics first. And then with the EP, what I did a lot was I made like a backing track and then came up with a melody and then came up with lyrics. So that's, I guess, why that EP is so like pop, like catchy focused, because the priority was like, not the priority, the melody wasn't the priority, but the melody definitely played an important role. Whereas some of my other songs, sometimes the lyrics came first. So they're, I guess those ones are a bit more personal. But the thing is, the big pop songs are still very personal. They just happen to be very catchy as well. Mm.
0: So did you find with those ones that the music inspired then the topic?
1: In a way, sometimes, yeah. Sometimes, you know, if I was kind of stuck for inspiration, I'd make a backing track, feel the kind of vibe of it and be like, what fits in here with what I'm feeling? So yeah, in a way.
0: Mm. So let's talk about your song Temporary, which is the one that you're going to perform next. What inspired that song and how did that one come together?
1: So this song is about how people can be quite cruel sometimes and a bit mean. And, you know, words hurt. People say mean things to you, it hurts. But words are only temporary. You know, they say it and then it's over. You might carry the hurt for a little bit, but you don't have to take it with you forever.
0: Mm, that is interesting. And what was the process when you wrote that particular song? Was that one where you had a backing track, or was that one where the lyrics came first?
1: The lyrics came first for that one, yeah.
0: Okay. And I'd actually, could you talk me through how you actually sort of went about doing that then, with the lyrics first and then the music coming later?
1: I can't quite remember what inspired me to write about this particular topic on that particular day. I do remember I was finishing up my degree, so I guess a lot of things were coming to a close, and I was kind of just looking back on how far I'd come really, and how I had accomplished things that a lot of people said that I wouldn't. So I think I was just kind of reflecting on that and realizing I can do things, you know, even though people say that I can't, you know, that kind of a thing.
0: Yeah. Well, look, I'd absolutely love to hear that. So would you play that for us now?
1: Yes, absolutely.
0: Lovely. So this is Car with Temporary.

0: That's, that is a great song.
1: Thank you.
0: I really, really enjoyed that. The chord progressions are lovely. And it feels like such a sad story with such powerful lyrics to kind of really put a message across to anyone who's being nasty to somebody. But the way you kind of empower yourself throughout the song with the lyrics is great.
1: Yeah, really, thank you.
0: Really enjoyed that. Now, I'd really love to hear a little bit more about the process that you use when you're in the recording studios. Now, obviously, you've explained that sometimes you'll create that backing track first, so it's not always the song that's influencing the production. It's sometimes the other way around. But even so, when you go to put those backing tracks together, how do you go about that process?
1: Well, when I bring a song to a producer, I always have some kind of a backing track made up already, even if I did write it on guitar, just because, you know, I like to know the direction of the song, you know, given that I wrote it. So so I always come with, like, you know, the bones of the song. When it comes to making backing tracks, I think I just keep going until it feels right, until it clicks for me, until it sounds right to me. Normally, I kind of know what style I'm going for before I start writing anyways. But it's kind of just an instinctual thing where I kind of know straight away, right, this song is in that style.
0: And I mean, with making your own backing tracks, how are you managing the instrumentation and stuff on that?
1: I mean, like, when I do make my own backing tracks, it's for a demo. So it's not too complicated. I usually just do them, like, on my computer or whatever. So it's... I just do enough just to give myself the vibe that I'm going for. And then everything else, you know, we can work on in the studio.
0: Mm. And so what's your process when recording?
1: Well, I send the producer the demo. I go in and record a couple of takes. He normally works away on whatever I've given him. Kind of say, oh, maybe we change this here, or maybe keep it to the kind of the style of the original demo, but bigger. I'm always saying bigger. Make it bigger, make it, you know, pop more. But yeah.
0: Yeah, who do you use for your production?
1: So for the Eclipse EP, I went to Mike Roach in Hillview Studios in Fermoy.

0: An extract there from Carr's song Running.
1: And obviously some of the songs that you're performing today are ones that you've already got out there in the world, and some of them are new songs that are as yet unrecorded, unreleased, and so on. Are you hoping that with the new songs, when you come to record those, are you looking to produce a similar sound or something different?
2: I think for my next few, go in a slight different direction. I kind of want to strip things back a little bit, kind of get a bit more raw with it. So I think like an indie rock kind of direction would be really cool, but I'd still keep the kind of pop roots, which is what made me kind of fall in love with music in the first place. So definitely still catchy, still a bit of pop elements in there, but maybe with a bit more edge.
1: Nice. Sounds great. Now it'd be lovely to hear another song for you. What do you have for us next?
2: So this next song is called Common Denominator. It's an unreleased tune as of now.
1: And what was the inspiration behind that song, and how did it come to exist?
2: So the inspiration behind this one, it was after a breakup that I went through, and I was kind of just thinking, oh, again, like this happened again. You know, it has to be me at this point. Like, I have to be the problem. And I was kind of just sitting on that. And I was like, oh, I'm the common denominator. And then I was like, oh, that's a really good song title. So then that's how that happened. So at least I got a song out of it.
1: Yeah, fair enough. Well, look, I'd love to hear that. So would you play that one for us now?
2: Yes.
1: So this is Carr with Common Denominator.

0: I really enjoyed that song too. At the I really liked the line about the about running red lights in your head.
1: Thank you.
0: Where did you get that, the idea for that from? That's genius.
1: Well, I was learning to drive. I am learning to drive. So that's kind of where that came from, the imagery of driving. And also the opening line is, I drove past the place we called it quits. So I wanted to keep coming back to the car imagery, the driving imagery, the kind of running away from something.
0: Fantastic. No, I really, really enjoyed that. That was a great song. And like you said, you really do tell a good story in your songs. It's wonderful.
1: Thank you. I don't actually run red lights, by the way.
0: Good. yeah, nobody wants to see that happening in the real world. Now, you've been performing your music at a number of different venues. What can people expect from one of your gigs?
1: So at one of my gigs, I normally play a few covers as well as my songs from my original EP, and I normally do a few unreleased ones as well.
0: And with Katy Perry being someone that has inspired you, she has quite the stage persona.
1: Yes.
0: I think. And is that something that you bring to the stage as well?
1: Yes, I love performing. I love performing, especially when it's with like a live band and I'm free of my guitar and I can, you know, walk around and have a little dance and interact with the audience. So yeah, I feel at my happiest when I'm performing on stage.
0: That's wonderful. And what was the most exciting gig that you've done so far?
1: As far as exciting, I don't know if this counts as a gig per se, but when I was graduating college, so we all had to do like a recital. So you'd put together your own gig with your own band or whatever. Everything was up to you. Songs, lighting, everything. So I put together a gig full of basically songs that have inspired me, genres that have inspired me. And it was just the whole performance just felt very me. I put on a little sparkly dress and I just danced around, and I was with my friends as well, which was amazing. So I think that was a very special gig for me.
0: And where can people find out more about any gigs that you might have coming up?
1: So if I have a gig coming up, I'll always post about it on my social media, mainly Instagram. So that's Kara Music with 2 underscores. So K-A-R Music, 2 underscores. I also have a Facebook page. So that's Kara Music as well. And I have a TikTok as well. Same thing. Kara Music, 2 underscores.
0: Lovely. Now, it would be lovely to hear another song. So what are you going to play for us next?
1: So this next song is called Somebody to You. It's also an unreleased one.
0: Okay, and talk me through how that one came into being.
1: So I wrote this one about 2 years ago, and I wrote it after a really crap date that I went on. And I was just quite upset, and this is one of those songs that just kind of fell out. It was like everything I needed to say built up in me, and then I grabbed a pen and it all just came out of me.
0: Yeah. Was that one of those that pops out in 10 minutes?
1: Yeah.
0: And it's the best thing ever?
1: Yeah. So again, a bad experience turned into a song. So, you know, wasn't all bad.
0: Yeah. it is wonderful, isn't it? If you can take inspiration from those awful moments and get something good out of it.
1: Yes, absolutely.
0: Yeah. Okay. So I'd love to hear that. So would you play that one for us now?
1: Yes.
0: So this is Carl.

0: That song is absolutely gorgeous. I think that might be my favourite out of the ones that you
1: Thank
0: played
1: you.
0: today. The melody was gorgeous, and the story. I mean, yeah, that doesn't sound like a great date, but what a song! Yeah, it's absolutely wonderful, and the middle eight, really lovely. Really
1: Thank
0: enjoyed
1: you.
0: that. It was yeah. Now, I'd like to talk to you a little bit. You touched on your studies earlier on when you were talking about, you know, one of your favourite gig experiences. Now, you studied music at MTU Cork School of Music. What was that period like for you?
1: Oh, it was amazing. It was so fun. Definitely came with its challenges. It's a challenging course. I mean, it's a performing arts degree, which it sounds like it's easy, but it's really not. Definitely a lot of pressure, a lot of late night rehearsals, a lot of strange dynamics sometimes in the music industry, but it was, I wouldn't change it at all. It was fantastic. I learned so much. I made amazing friends and I just had amazing experiences.
0: Yeah, I mean, what was involved in the program of study?
1: So every student had to do kind of like a band module. So we were all put into a different band every semester and had to, you know, work with each other, put on like an end of year kind of showcase, which was our exam. So that was really cool. You know, there was a different dynamic that you were working with each term, which was very cool. And we also, of course, had our music theory and all the more, you know, quote unquote, boring parts of it. And then for our like elective modules, I obviously did songwriting and vocal pedagogy, which is like vocal health. And I also did music therapy, which I loved. I got to do a placement in St. Finbarr's Hospital in Cork. And music therapy was just such a rewarding experience to do. I loved it. So there was so much variety in what we learned.
0: That sounds really fascinating. And how did that help to develop you as a musician, would you say?
1: I think just being around so many amazing, talented musicians every day was just really inspiring to keep going and just being surrounded by music in general. Like you'd walk in and some

0: but he's playing a concert. You know what I mean? It was just fabulous. You know, we were given the tools that we needed to kind of make our way into industry.
1: Mm. And is the music therapy something that you would consider looking at into the future?
0: Oh yeah, like I really enjoyed it. So I'd definitely be interested in that.
1: Mm. And I suppose as a young woman trying to make a start in the music business, what sort of advice would you give to any other young musicians who are maybe a bit younger than you, but looking to try and make a start?
0: I think I would say stay true to yourself and, you know, stay kind, you know, try and block out the noise from people who maybe aren't as supportive, even though it's a lot easier said than done. But you can't take everyone's doubts on, because, you know, you'll just exhaust yourself. So I think stay true to yourself, keep trying, keep believing.
1: Mm. Great advice. Now we've time for one last song from you this evening. What are you going to play for us now?
0: So my last song this evening is called Time. It was actually my debut single from my EP Eclipse. So Time was actually, believe it or not, the first song that I finished writing in full, and also the first song that I released, and the song that made me realise that I actually love songwriting. So it was my debut single. I wasn't even planning on releasing it, but then once I heard the finished product, I was like, this is really good. I want other people to hear it. And thank God I did, because otherwise I wouldn't be here right now doing this interview.
1: And what's it about?
0: It's about a lot of things, but it's mostly just about coming out of a dark time and realizing, you know, you only have one life to live. So start making the most of it.
1: Yeah, that's such an important thing to try and realise, isn't it? I think,
0: yeah,
1: you know, especially when you're younger, a lot of people, I don't know about you, but you sort of think that you're immortal and that you've got all the time in the world.
0: Yeah.
1: And then life catches up with you at some stage and you're like, but yeah, to put that into a song is a great thing. So I'd love to give that a listen. So will you play that one for us now?
0: Yes, absolutely.
1: So for the last time this evening, this is Car with Time.

0: Wow, that's a deep song. The message in that is profound, really, isn't it? I particularly like the bit where you were talking there about, about how wouldn't it be great if we knew exactly when our days were numbered, and you could then plan ahead for it, but you just don't know whether you've got a minute or 50 years.
1: No, yeah. So you have to think, if it was in 10 minutes, would you be happy with, what you have? I think that's the main kind of message of the song, is to just be grateful for what you have. And also the song kind of reflects on a lot of like my personal experiences. Like I'm saying, like, oh, I broke down crying, or leave me on the dance floor, or whatever. So it kind of like gives like little snippets into my life, but also leaves it quite kind of like general, I think. And I think that's why it makes it so relatable for a lot of people. And I think it's a question a lot of people kind of think about, like, how much time do we have left? And would we be content if that time was soon?
0: I suppose in a way, imagining what the things are that you'd really wish you'd got done.
1: Exactly. What would be the things that you were too afraid to, go for? And would you feel regret? You probably would. So.
0: Yeah, absolutely. And where can people find your music?
1: So my music is on pretty much all streaming platforms where we get your music: Spotify, Apple Music, Amazon, yeah, Google. It's all on there, all major streaming platforms, and my Bandcamp as well.
0: Perfect. So look, we've come to the end of the show. I can't believe it already. Thank you so much, Carl, for chatting to me today and for playing your really lovely songs for our audience.
1: Thank you so much for having me.
0: So that was Carl. Wasn't she absolutely brilliant? Now you can find Carl on Bandcamp. That's Carl Music 4, KAR Music 4, .bandcamp.com. 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So that was the Musician's Hour with me, Jo Bell. 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

hitchhiked her way across USA. 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She says, "Hey babe, take a walk on the wild side."

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7: 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Throughout our modern Ireland, many people and groups are doing Trojan work to help people recover from addiction, whether it be drugs or drink or whatever, and live addiction-free lives. One such group is the Chinnacloch community based in Knock, County Mayo. To explain the Chinnacloch community's roots and work, here's Davide Barboli, who himself successfully recovered from drug addiction in his native Italy in the 1990s, and who then went on to help establish the Chinnacloch House in Knock, County Mayo from 1999 onwards.
8: The roots of community Chinnacloch came from a sister, Elvira Petrozzi, that many years ago she was a daughter of charity sister. She had a desire to help the poor. So we can say the Holy Spirit led a desire in her heart to open a place to give a chance for people that were struggling in life. So in 1983, after 7 years of waiting for a Mother Superior in her own order, Mother Elvira started in Italy the community Chinnacloch. The first people that arrived were people suffering from addiction. In 1999, we opened the project in Ireland. I was part of the first group to found the community in Knock. There was a group of seven of us from all over Europe. We started the community, we opened the door, And first Irish boys start to arrive, led by priest, led by family, and we welcome them, we listen to them, we try to understand what can we do to help them, and we open the community, and is running for the last 17 years very successfully in Ireland.
9: Davida, how is the community actually run on a day-to-day basis here in the west of Ireland?
8: Normally all the community have two men responsible. So these are men that came from addiction, recover, and they donate some time of their life back to the community. In Ireland, there's two boys in charge. At the moment, there is an English and an Irish man. The running of the day is very simple. The boys get up in the morning at 6. They lead themselves to the chapel where they pray the joyful mystery of the rosary. After that, they take a piece of the scriptures of the day. They read it out. And who is in charge to do the reading will do some sharing. After that, there is breakfast. And after that, the people go to work. They work from, say, 8 o'clock in the morning to 12. We have a break. There is lunch that is cooked from one of the members. After lunch, at 1:30, they go back to work. They pray the sorrowful mystery during work. And we work normally until 5:30, 6 o'clock p.m. We close the working day by walking the rosary in the lovely countryside here in Knock. So we pray the glorious mystery. We come back to the main house, we wash ourselves, and we prepare ourselves for the supper. Supper and lunchtime are great moment of fellowship, where the boys maybe are working in different area of the farm, and they meet at the table, and so there is a lot of joyful moment, laugh, and also a moment of family. That's what it is all about. And after that is the washing up, the cleaning. We finish our day with some prayer again. It's the Divine Mercy Chaplet, and there is a bit of time of sharing, and by 9:30, I tell you, Paul, all the men are in bed because it's a long day of working and you get up very early in the morning. So it's very healthy, you know, very healthy.
7: The daily life of all members in the Chinakla community is based on three pillars: prayer, friendship and work. So what exactly might a typical Chinakla work day entail? Davida Barboli.
8: The work normally in all the community Chinakla, we have 70 hours, nearly 70 hours all over the world. They're farm. We're running farm. So like we bring the city boys from Dublin or anyone that comes from city back to the rural life. So we're on farm. We have building work going on. There's a farm to be run. There is a vegetable garden to be worked, you know, to get the fruits from the soil. And on top of that is cooking, cleaning, making beds, welcoming people when they come and visit the community, and you know, these are physical work. We do physical work. We don't have tractors. We don't have machinery. We just use shovels and our hands. So the physical work will be very important. And Mother Elvira, the founder of the community Chinakla, taught me and taught many other thousands of young men and young women that came through the community Chinakla. When we were in addiction, we never worked. We used to sell drugs. We used to feed our addiction with crime. In community Chinakla, we learn how to work. How to work is the quality of the work. And at the end of the week, there's no paycheck. Your paycheck is your well-being.
7: One of the people who was instrumental in helping to bring the Chinakla community to Ireland in the 1990s was Father Adrian Crowley.
10: I'm a priest of the Dublin Diocese, and I have been a friend of the Chinakla community for the last 15, 16 years now, and I'm delighted and so impressed to see such miracles happening in young people's lives that they can become free from addiction. And it's a wonderful thing, and it's a real answer to our society's needs, because so many of our young people now, they really suffering so badly. You know, even a youngster is saying to me, I've suicidal thoughts, I'm despairing, I don't see any hope. There is hope, and I'd love to get that message to young people. There is every hope, and there's a place for you, you know.
7: Father Adrian, you're coming from a city centre parish background yourself originally. Yeah. Tell listeners what kind of background and how you got involved, the problems that you saw, and how you went towards the solution, so to speak.
10: Sure. Yeah, my first parish was Ockram Street in the North Stony Batter area, beautiful parish and beautiful people. And I did see that at that time in Adeveny Gardens, there was a lot of young people had, there was addiction, and there were, I also saw some funerals in my parish in that first year. And I used to be praying, Lord, what do we do? What place is there for these people? After that time, I met Sister Elvira, an Italian sister who had a community for the addicted, and she came to Ireland and opened a farmhouse in Knock for the young addicted. And since that time, there's been every year dozens of young people go through the house, hopefully to find healing and to find a new life. And I love it because it has a real balanced life, like a healthy life of spiritual life, contact with God, working on the farm, true friendship, truthfulness in my life, freedom from all addictions. It produces a wonderful new person, you know. And I had a really funny incident. A young lad came to me years after. He said to me, Father, he said, do you remember me? And I said, no. He says, I'm the guy that used to steal the boxes out of your church in Ockham Street. And he said to me, oh, well, I went into Chinaclo and I stayed for a shortish time, but I never went back on the heroin again, you know. And it was just, it's tremendous to see young people married, healthy, living a really good life.
11: From your own life experience, Father Adrian, and working with people who've travelled the journey from dark to light, who've, you know, made the recovery, the successful recovery, what's the worst thing about those dark days of addiction?
10: Yeah, you know, young people are so innocent and fun-loving, and they'll try something. And most of them now, about 13 years of age, someone is at the school gates or someone somewhere saying, just try this, it'll make you feel great, and all the rest of it. It's almost like there's no sin in it. But the thing that really grieves me is to say it leads them down a path of stealing and self-destruction and ruins relationships, and it destroys their life, and it makes them feel so, so bad inside, just full of ugliness and awfulness, and they can't bear themselves, and you know. And that's the thing, it's the consequences that they just use the bad, bad fruit, you know. And there is a healing. There is a healing, and someone has to open themselves to that healing and say, I want that. I really want that balanced, good life. I can be that way. And there are very inspiring figures, very inspiring people who were shining examples of a tremendous comeback. You know, one of them said to me, his brother said, oh, he says, John, you're the biggest comeback story that ever was, you know.
11: The best thing about recovery from addiction, just from your own, again, experience, you know, talking, working, living with people who've done the journey?
10: One of the lads said to me, you know, it took me a year to really, I was numb. I couldn't feel good, nor bad, nor right, nor wrong. But after a year, I began to spring up on my heart again, and then to have love in my heart, to begin to love again, to begin to love my family and heal my relationships and so on. That's beautiful to see. And then to learn a whole new, the new life of goodness. But one of the things I do notice with the young people who come through the healing in the community, Chinaclo, would be they become a light for other people. They realise, I'm not on the planet just for myself, but to help others, to serve others, to reach out to others, to be a truly good father to my children, to be a really good husband, to be a... And that's a wonderful thing, you know, they become... new, literally new people.
11: And one such new person is Damien Richardson, who found recovery from addiction to drugs in the Chinaclo community in Knock, County Mayo, in the early 2000s. Damien is now happily married with a family of 10 children. Before he went to Chinaclo in County Mayo, he underwent a detox program in Dublin. So just how difficult was detox?
12: It was still probably the worst month of my life coming off the drugs. It was just, you know, very violently sick, violently ill, and, you know, I wouldn't wish it on my worst enemy.
11: How bad is it, Damien? How bad?
12: Yeah, a lot of people, like, there's different drugs out there. There's the cocaine that give you highs, and there's the cannabis and that, but the heroin and the methadone, you know, the methadone was created, I believe, is to detox someone off heroin, you know, but it's a lot stronger. You know, and you really need a hospital environment to detox off, you know, because although you will, you want to come off the substance, your body is screaming for it. Every second of the day, you have these violent shakes. You know, your muscles are in spasms. You know, you get vomiting, getting sick, you have diarrhea and cold sweats. And it's like the worst flu you've ever had for a month. And the pain is just excruciating, you know.
13: But it keeps going on and on.
12: It keeps going on.
13: It's non-stop.
12: 6 weeks. And I really believe that a lot of people would come off methadone who've been on it 10, 20 years. But the fear of coming off it is just unreal, you know.
13: Right, absolutely. Okay, Damien, you successfully get your detox. What happens next?
12: Yeah, I went down to the Chinaclo farm I did down in Mayo.
11: And here's what Damien had to say about the daily routine in the Chinaclo community.
12: A day in Chinaclo would be up at 6 in the morning. We go into the chapel for a few prayers. Some lads take to it, some lads don't take to the prayer, but some lads choose it when they come out, some don't. But I really benefit from it, you know. And I see other lads who do choose to pray. You see them getting a bit of peace in their heart and, you know, they can deal with situations a lot better, you know. So we went to the chapel, we say a few prayers and we contemplate it. We do a bit of sharing how our last few days was. Maybe there's a situation going on with some of the lads in the house. So that would be our first period in the morning. We come out, then we get breakfast. One of the lads, we take turns and it gets up an hour early at 5 every morning and he'll have the breakfast made for us. We all take that turn every few weeks, you know. Then we get work clothes on. We go out to the farm. We always walk in pairs. Two lads would be allocated walking with maybe the animals. Another two lads would be walking in the garden. Like, we produce a lot of organic food. And that's a big gift to see the fruits of our labour. Two lads would be on house duty, you know, keeping the house tidy. Two lads might be on forestry work. It's in Mayo, so we've a lot of land. We've over 30 acres, so there's a lot of maintenance on the walls around the farms. Another two lads might be building walls in the old traditional style, you know.
11: And as was mentioned earlier, the three pillars to the Chinaclo community are first, prayer, second, work, and third, friendship. So what exactly does a Chinaclo friendship entail? Damien Richardson.
12: The friendship as well, the three pillars would be the walk, the prayer, the friendship. But it's not patting someone on the back. It's only being honest with them, being truthful, saying, listen, man, you know, you've a lot of stuff there, you have a lot of anger, I've seen you. That's true friendship. That's a Chinaclo friendship. To point out in each other maybe where we're going wrong, maybe stuff that we can't see, you know, and that would be the part of the friendship, you know. It's a great place to come out who you are, you know.
11: And Damien also found Chinaclo a place to begin trusting in others.
12: It's very important, it is, you know, to trust people is a big thing. I suppose I didn't trust anybody because when you're in addiction again, you're buying and selling drugs, people want to rip you off. They just, you know, there's no one in addiction who behaves good. It's all the opposite, you know. So I didn't trust people. So coming to Chinaclo, I says, "Why these fellas? They always want to help me and they're very considerate for me and all. And, you know, what's their agenda?" But he had no agenda, you know. And that was something that I seen and you know, that I cherished the friendship. And even today, the lads who have come through the Chinaclo program are very close. We help each other. They're always there on the phone for each other. And, you know, it's great to have that. For me, when I seen a guy coming to the means, you know, he's very broken, he's negative, he's coarse, and he's swearing, he hates himself, he hates everybody else. And they come into our community, and again, you see them doing a bit of work, getting up early. They might be a bit difficult, a bit rebellious for the first few weeks, the first few months. You know, we see them getting a bit of joy in their heart then, you know. And some of our lads, you'd say, even people say to me, "You don't look like you ever took drugs, you don't look like you're ever in prison. You definitely don't look like a methadone addict or a heroin addict." But this is what a Chinaclo does for you. It really changes, you know. Changes the behaviours, you know, that we would have lived for a long time, you know.

0: any words of advice to parents out there?
1: Yeah, it's hard out there in society today, you know. The violence is unreal, you know. Stand up parents there. A few weeks back, drug dealers knocking at the door and intimidation and stuff. And there's a lot of stuff that I didn't have to deal with maybe 20 years ago that's going on today, you know. But just sometimes you need a bit of tough love, you know. Let your children know you love them, but you're not going to tolerate this behaviour, you know. And say, listen, if you're taking drugs now, and maybe bring them to somewhere, to a prison maybe, or to a treatment centre. Say, look, do you want to end up like that, you know? But it's difficult today. I really haven't. It'd be $1 million if I had an answer for you, you know. But the Chilaclo has an answer for you, you know. If there is anyone who's suffering from addiction, we cater for addictions of drugs, alcohol, gambling, sex addiction, weight loss, or just people who's just maybe depressed, maybe lost in life. They can all come into Chilaclo. We have houses around the world, you know. We might start a guy off and knock a mate out for 6 months. We can transfer them then to Italy or France or Spain. So yeah, it's an amazing organisation, you know, that's, and it's completely free, you know.

0: I'd always say there is hope, you know. I thought that I was going to stay on drugs for the rest of my life, just to die a drug addict, you know. But no, there is hope out there, you know. And if lads don't come into us, to the Chinagla community, we always say, go somewhere. You know, there's great centres out there, there's great people out there helping people, you know, and do something about it, you know. But if I can do it, I'm the weakest man on the planet. If I can come off heroin and methadone for years and years, anyone can do it, you know. And just, we all need to be encouraged. And I think that, you know, with us addicts, oh, I can't do that because I'm not going to try it. I'm no good at that. I'm not going to try it. I can't do that, you know. But yes, we can. Drug addicts are the most intelligent, most gifted people, you know. But we're using their gifts for scheming and scamming, trying to steal, trying to scheme and scam and always. But when we put all their gifts, the sky is the limit, you know. The sky is the limit.
1: And yourself, I mean, Damien, now you're married, 10 children, right? Am I right?
0: Yeah, myself and the wife were off drugs. I'm off drugs now 15 years. My wife was off drugs 14 years. She would come from a family of 7 in the North Inner City. 6 of our brothers and sisters went on heroin and methadone. The whole family was destroyed. Thankfully, most of them are doing well at the moment. We've blessed with 10 kids. We have 9 of our own. We also have a foster child, you know. So our foster carers. So yeah, it's a big gift. My eldest child is just 19. And we have 9 in the house, under 12. So it's just mental, but I wouldn't swap it for the world. Me and the wife, we got a second chance at life, you know. So we really cherish life and the values and in every way. So it's amazing. I'd be scratching my head every day, you know. How did we end up like this? And we just thank God and His Holy Mother for it, you know.

0: In the whole area of addiction, whether it be addiction to drugs, alcohol, gambling or whatever, it's not just the addict whose life is destroyed. Also, families and communities are devastated. Here's one Dublin mother to share her story of how the Chinacla community helped to save her son from addiction.
1: Hi, my name is Jean. I'm from Dublin. And I'm a parent of a child who was into addiction.
2: Now, Jean, what were the issues that you had to deal with in the initial stages of your son's addiction, please? Just tell her this.
1: Well, I was devastated at first because we'd never known anything to do with addiction or drugs. Might have known the odd alcoholic in the family, all right, but this drug thing was quite scary. We went to a few different places with him. He tried a few places, left. We even actually thought we were clever and we paid counsellors to come to our house and, you know, didn't work. And we were devastated. We didn't know what to do. Things came to a peak. And then it was around Christmas time and I went and I got in touch with this priest and he told me about Chinacla. Now, I had heard about Chinacla from a cousin of mine that was a teacher in Scotland, in a rough part of Scotland, and he was amazed by it. He had been to Medjugorje and saw this group called Chinacla, and some of his pupils, ex-pupils, would have went to Chinacla, and he said it was just amazing. And I discovered then, would you believe, that Chinacla had come to Ireland. I think it was the 8th of December, and by the year...
2: It's 1999, if I'm correct, or the late 1990s.
1: 99, yeah, but that was 99. But in January, the end of January is when my son entered. And he was the first Irish boy in the house. And thanks be to God, because we just were at our wits' end at this stage.
2: And Gina, your son, he enters Chinacla. How did the process work, so to speak, for yourself, just on the ground, in those heady days when it was happening?
1: Yeah, well, at first when I heard about it, it was like somebody saying that they had cancer. We went to a couple of funerals of people that we would have known or he would have known. And, you know, to us, like, we thought we're going to lose this person. And when I went to visit these people in Chinacla, it was like life. It wasn't all these poor children that are going around like zombies. I saw life. I saw hope.
0: After the Chinacla community helped to save her son, Jean decided to get involved in volunteer work with Chinacla and help out in any way she could.
1: And everybody that works with Chinacla are volunteers. Not one person is paid. We don't ask the government for money.
2: The centre in Knock, who does it cater for you?
1: Young men over 18. And we don't have a girls' house here in Ireland, unfortunately. We have a few girls' houses. We have 65 houses around the world, in Florida, in Spain, France, you name it. And unfortunately, we don't have a girls' house here. I would accompany the girls over to Italy. And I've often met them in train stations, homeless girls. And we'd work with them until they got ready and we'd accompany them over to Italy and we would stay with them for at least 4 to 5 days until they settle in, and if they're happy we say goodbye and come back, keep an eye on them, keep in touch every week, see how they're doing. And it's just a little bit different to other centres. We don't have a lot of written work and written paper work, but it's done with the love.
2: Jean, be any advice to parents out there who maybe have a child who's an addict and they're looking hell in the face at the moment?
1: Yeah, I'd probably say to them not to, you know, you're in despair, and sometimes they try to nurture them, they hold on to them, they give them, bring the drink in, they don't even accept money off them for their keep. And that's not a lesson for anybody in life. We all need to know that we need to pay something. And if they get, I don't know, it's 108, I could be wrong about that, some depending on what age they are. I think it's good, even if it was only 50 euro, 20 euro, whatever, for them to take off them and to know that this is for your keep. And they're watching TV at 2 and 3 in the morning. They're allowing them to take over their house, basically. And, you know, it's your home. Try and remember that. You love
2: and
1: your children.
2: Often other children are suffering. You were saying that, you know, that's what an experience you're having now in dealing with parents.
1: Yeah. I when I'm interviewing a parent, that's one of the questions I ask is, do they give anything for their keep or whatever? And how are the other members of the family? How are they coping? Because our focus goes on one person and you tend to neglect the others. And that's very sad. And that they could have issues then after that as well. And so we have to be mindful of that. In a family, when we're trying to help a person that has addiction to get help, there's always a weak link in a family. And they're the ones that will probably throw Johnny the €20 at you, he'd be grand, or God love him and all of this. What you're doing is you're giving them money for drugs. You're putting a nail in their coffin instead of giving them a number to go and get help.
2: Jean, you have a story now about a certain leaflet, no less, and a certain mother. Tell our listeners.
1: Right. I often tell people to leave leaflets in doctor's surgeries, chemists where people go in to get their methadone, churches and bingo halls, whatever, you know. And, you know, you get a leaflet sometimes and you throw it in your drawer. You might throw it in the bin or even in the fire. But that leaflet could save one person's life. Like, for instance, there's this girl that she's actually in community at the moment. Her mother found a leaflet on the floor in a doctor's surgery.
2: This was a Chinaclo leaflet.
1: A Chinaclo
2: about
1: leaflet.
2: The community Chinaclo. Yeah.
1: Yes. And she picked it up and she was in despair about her daughter. And she picked up this leaflet off the floor and read it. And she couldn't believe her eyes. She was saying, my God, this is a place that might help my daughter. So she rang me and her daughter's in community now about 2 years and really, really happy, thinking about going to the missions to help others. And she was a child that was very unwell, and thank God today she's... I was only speaking to her on the phone the other day. I rang the house and had a great chat with her. She's in Italy now. She was in France for a while, and she's one of the happiest kids I know.

0: 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Until then, well, I'm going to leave the last word with Jean, talking about what she loves most about her volunteer work with Chinakalo.
1: Everybody that does any kind of voluntary work finds that you give a lot, but you also get a lot. And that's why, even if you're sitting at home, I could be at home some nights, I suppose, watching Coronation Street or whatever, nothing wrong with that. But I like being out there helping people and to know that you're going to save someone's life. And that's what it's about, is saving lives.

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9: You're listening to Programme 5 of the 5-part series, There Is Life After Addiction. Throughout our modern Ireland, many people and groups are doing Trojan work to help people recover from addiction. Whether it be drugs or drink or whatever, and live addiction-free lives. One such person is Brother Barry Butler, who nowadays works as an addiction counsellor in Ireland. Here he is to discuss his roots and various life experiences.
10: I'm based in Knock in County Mayo, originally from County Cork, trained and belong to a community of brothers, trained in nursing and primary health care. Spent my early years working in Africa, where I got extremely ill and had to return back to work in Ireland and England. And it took me eventually into working in London in the area of homelessness and addiction. And that was the starting point of my present work.
9: And Brother Barry, how many years did you spend in London in the work, and where were you working actually in London at that?
10: I spent roughly 16 years working in London, and I worked out of the community doing outreach work with a number of addiction projects in London, the biggest being the one at King's Cross in London, which was a direct access centre and the biggest in the whole of England. Now, my primary work, or main work there, was to do with relapse prevention, anger management and stress management. That was didn't follow any particular program there. I worked in 12-step programs in the East End of London, and I worked down near Croydon and near Peckham in various projects. So that was the extent of my work.
9: Barry, what are the big challenges in work of being an addiction counsellor?
10: I think, first of all, as an addiction counsellor, one has to have real empathy. You know, it's a case of, there but for the grace of God, go I. If I can't see in myself exactly what's happening to the person in an active addiction, I won't be of help. You know, I have to be a wounded healer, first and foremost. And unless I can be in touch with my own wounds. You know, when people want help, they don't go to the person who's going to tell them what to do. And, you know, the person who seems all together. People want to encounter somebody who's in touch with their own brokenness, their own wounds, and can recognize that in the person they're seeking to help. You know, we're wounded healers. And that's where I have to come from. And as I said earlier, a deep understanding of this person in front of me, no matter what their story is. And in addictions, they take us into all kind of dark places. It causes us to engage in all kind of criminal behavior of all kinds. It's not because anybody's a bad person. There isn't such a thing as a bad person. There are good people who end up doing very bad things because one thing that addiction causes to happen in us is that we're robbed of our willpower. We're no longer free. I think I might have said it before, the Chinese have this proverb, a person takes a drink, the drink takes a drink, and then the drink takes the person. And that's true of any addiction, because all addictions have the same root cause, and all will have the same cure.
9: And it doesn't matter whether it's addiction to drugs, heroin, cocaine, alcohol, gambling, or whatever the case may be.
10: None whatsoever. All addictions are an escape from pain. And actually, addictions are used by people as an answer to a problem. You know, they're trying to find a solution to a problem. And initially, it seems a very, very attractive solution. But in actual fact, what seemed a solution is now a bigger problem than the problem itself. And then a person is utterly and absolutely powerless at that point in time. Their lives are unmanageable and out of control. And they will engage in any kind of behavior that can help them to feed or numb the pain that they're experiencing. And with that will come a whole build-up, a cycle of guilt and shame. Cycle of guilt and shame, because people find themselves in situations where they're engaging in behavior that they would, in their wildest dreams, they would never have seen themselves doing whatsoever. Not because they're bad people, because they're powerless.
9: When a person, say, wants to find recovery, what are the challenges in finding recovery?
10: A lot of my experience in London was that we were getting people of a younger and younger age coming in seeking help. Many of those started at 9, 10, 11.

0: everywhere now. It's everywhere. There are places maybe, but very small, like Chinakla community, who are good models of where people need to live for a number of years.
1: Is that a kind of a community which is based on monastic precepts, which people go to recovery over a period of years, hard work, meditation, and good living and good life patterns?
0: Yeah, that's exactly what it is. It's faith-based, but people, and when you're an active drug user or a gambler or any other addiction, you're not thinking about faith. That's the last thing that comes into your mind. But they will take anybody who is willing to work the program. And there are across the world new groups like Farms of Hope, which we yet don't have in Ireland, but are about 70 of them across the world. And I think we'll have to have more and more of those communities. There's no way that it'll be possible for governments to finance all the treatment programs that will be needed. And as I've said, very often they're too short, especially for that particular age group who've been robbed of their childhood and their teenage years. I think maybe we have places like Coonwirra, which work very well for a huge amount of people. Actually, the vast majority of people who recover do not need residential programs. Actually, the percentage who need residential is probably is small enough. But the most successful program are the self-help programs, and that's the 12-step programs.
1: And for those of you who may not know, the 12-step program is a set of guiding principles outlining a course of action for recovery from addiction. It's used by the likes of Alcoholics Anonymous, Narcotics Anonymous, and many other recovery support groups throughout the world. Barry Butler.
0: It's a life-changing program. There are three phases to it that I have to acknowledge first and foremost, that my life is unmanageable. Now, and that program can be applicable to any one of us who find that there's a dimension of our life that's unmanageable. People find that their gambling is unmanageable, their food addiction is unmanageable, their alcohol addiction, their drug addiction, their sex addiction or pornography addiction, and whatever the addiction may be, and sometimes actually more and more a combination of several addictions. And even in our own cases, it might be our anger is unmanageable. Our emotions unmanageable. Whatever is unmanageable in our life, that is when we recognize that, that's the first step. And that's for acknowledging our powerlessness. And that's where the 12 steps say that there has to be somebody greater than myself to set me free. I'm addicted to something lesser than me. All addictions have the same root cause, and all addictions have the same cure. I'm addicted to something lesser than me, and somebody greater than me will set me free. And that's why the huge success of the 12 steps. And the wonderful thing about the 12 steps is that they will take people where they are.
1: And we'll hear more from Barry Butler later in this programme. Now, another person who's very much involved in helping people to try find recovery from addiction is Billy Mitchell. For many years, he's been involved in prison ministry in places like Mountjoy Prison. So what kind of advice does he try to impart?
2: I'd always encourage the lads really to use the time, this time that they have now to, you know, do the courses, whatever's going on in prison you do, you know, the system like the likes of counselling, that a lot of guys have buried stuff that needs to be brought up. It's really to use the time, because a lot of the guys, we'd say to them, like, outside you wouldn't even look at us because, you know, they're on drugs and they're caught up in that addiction. But in the prison, in most cases, they're drug-free and they're more alert, you know. And so it's a drop in the ocean, but we're just trying to give a positive, you know, to try and change the mindset.
1: And aside from changing the mindset, Billy also tries hard to encourage the spiritual side of things.
2: Everybody looks after the body. you know, the physical side, how you eat, exercise, which is brilliant, all very, very positive. But there's a spiritual side there that's not tapped into. And I would encourage

0: that, you know. And I find that a lot of the lads we come across are very open to the spiritual side, because I just seen talking to and praying with lads in their cells, whatever, there's a great openness there, a great, you know, there's a humility for, you know, to correct stuff that has happened, stuff they've done, and they do want to change their mindset. And in my opinion, the spiritual side is the real hope, you know, that's, it's the whole body, like, you know, it's the physical and the spiritual, you know, I think is a crucial combination.
1: One of the biggest challenges for anyone who finds recovery from addiction in prison is, once they get released, to try avoid the old negative life patterns. Billy Mitchell.
0: I'd always encourage you to get away. Places like Chinacolo down in country in the west of Ireland, or Sister Concilio's in Attoy or Limerick, and there's different very good places, Christian and non-Christian as well, but as long as they're, you know, they're looking, I think, to me, the most success rate is people that look at both sides, the spiritual side and of the person and the human side, you know. And I just seen it, it's very, very sad when you see people who've served prison time, they come out and they're full of positivity, they want to get their life back on track. You see their kids that they're separated from, or the different things you hear, and then the minute they're caught in this spiral of downward spiral, back into the hostel routine, back into the addiction. And that's one of the triumphs as we talk about when we visit the prisons, is to be, you know, be prepared when you're coming out. This is what you're going into, unless you really want to change, and give them the different options that are available, you know. A good friend of mine now who's involved with me in the voluntary sector, and he's unfortunately not allowed to go into the prisons because his past record, he's been in prison a long time in his life. But his story to me is phenomenal. He was involved in a major gang in Dublin, and life, it just got too much, and he went to commit suicide. And before he did, he decided to bless himself before he carried out the act. And he heard a voice saying, "Don't do it." And this man, from that day, this is going back now 10 years ago, He transformed his life, and he's now helping a lot of people on the streets of Dublin with addiction issues. He's with a group that helps people with addiction, just encourage them and whatever. And he's transformed his life to see the difference in him, and the zeal he has for helping people and the love he has for helping people is wonderful to see, because he'd spent many years in prison and he'd caught up in addiction, caught up in the gang, and he'd done stuff that he wasn't proud of. But he's seeing the mercy and the grace of God to change. And that's an example of forgiveness, that he was able to forgive himself, but also the issues he had with family where he was able to forgive, you know.
1: And aside from his work in prisons, Billy also spent several years working in the Morningstar Hostel for homeless people in Dublin City.
0: When I initially came across the Morningstar, which is a homeless hostel in Dublin in North Brunswick Avenue, I was blown away by the generosity of people. This is a hostel going since 1921. It's for homeless men with the most serious addiction problems. It'd be the cheapest hostel in Dublin, and it'd be very, very basic, just straight dormitories. And for me, initially when I went in there, I was just so impressed with the generosity of members who would give up work, full-time work, to live in this hostel on a voluntary basis. And there was great charity there from the Indoor Brothers. You know, you're talking about sometimes a 12-hour shift, lads getting up at 6 in the morning and just doing the most basic jobs, cleaning, breakfast, you know, washing men. And to me, it was very inspirational. And thankfully, I decided to give initially 2 years of my life to living in with the men, and I found it the most incredible experience of my life. You know, when you're living with lads 24/7 who have very serious addiction problems, but very good people, not wallowing in self-pity laddling, but they had that heavy cross, which I wasn't given, you know. And I had a pleasure getting to know these people, and it's something that I'll always cherish when I look back in life, that, you know, that 2 years, 2.5 years was just inspirational for me. We've dealt with people who lost everything, come from very good backgrounds, and they lost absolutely everything, including their self-respect. But the great thing is, I see them, you know, stories of hope where men who had lost everything, family, possessions, whatever, but he got that thing, that crucial thing back that he had lost, which is her self-respect, you know. And a lot of them, you know, would move on and get on with their life and whatever, and he could be only there for a period of a few months, 6 months, whatever, but in that time, it even encouraged us, you know, to see that change, a change in mindset. We'd try and encourage lads that would be struggling with addiction. We try and get them into centres like Sister Concilia or the different centres. That was one of the top priorities we would get. We wouldn't want the lads to get complacent and just to be, they were here for a bed every night. But in saying that, we wouldn't judge them because, you know, at the end of the day, it's a very, very heavy cross. But we gently try and, you know, direct the lads to centres that, you know, would help them in that addiction issue. You know, but everybody has a story. I've been with people who, you know, the parents may have died and the brother might have shown the brother on the streets, and then he just has gone from initially just being homeless to addiction and everything else that goes with it. And, you know, I've met people who've lost their wives and they just couldn't handle it and they just went off the rails. You know, everybody has a story, and it was just such an incredible life experience for me to listen and learn from people, not just from experienced members who were there for years working there, but also a lot of residents who had just, you know, stories that some of them are so incredibly harrowing, like, you know, they've gone through so much. It also gives you appreciation of how lucky you are in life, you know, because there's so much brokenness out there, but there's hope amidst that.
1: One of the golden rules in the realm of recovery from addiction is that it's the person with the addiction who must ultimately choose recovery for themselves. Billy Mitchell.
0: The choice is crucial. If he wants to change, it's, I can talk till the cows come home means nothing. That person has to have desire to change, to really want to change. And otherwise, we're going nowhere, you know. And then when you see that desire, then you can work on it and you can move forward. But it's the person that has to make, okay, I my life's a mess. I need to do something different. I want to change. And then from that, you can move forward. And
2: there is a healing, and someone has to open themselves to that healing and say, I want that. I really want that balanced, good life. I can be that way.
0: People have choices, and it's their life.
3: Step into the light.
0: And many, thankfully, have made a positive decision to say, okay, I want to change my life. I'm sick of this addiction.
4: You make the first step into recovery and accept that you have the problem, and the problem is yourself, and you try your best.
5: Recovery is in the choice, because it is a choice, but it's your own choice. It's my own choice to get recovery.
0: There's so much to be grateful for each day.

0: Due to the rapidly changing nature of our modern Ireland, all forms of addiction are unfortunately on the increase. Now I asked Barry Butler, had he any advice for anyone listening in who might be caught up in an addiction?
1: I know from talking to so many people in recovery, I remember asking a lot of people in London, what was it like? And I know when I was working at King's Cross, and it was a direct access place. All you had to do was walk through the door when the place was open and say, I need help. But I know that there was so much shame and guilt that very often that shame and guilt prevented them. Now, I would say to people, remember, that is not how the person who you're going to see will see you. This is how you see yourself. You see yourself, you see you're ashamed of your behaviour, you're ashamed of what you've done, and you think in your head that you're going to be criticised or judged, or that this person will see you in a way as you see yourself. That is not the case. I would say to people, you'll be more than welcome in any place. Whether, I know that in Ireland now, Coonwirra has set up a number of drop-in centres. They're independently of the treatment centres. I visited one recently in Ballybuffet in Donegal, and they're wonderful places where you can just walk in and say, I'd like to talk about my problem. And you could win yourself if you are the one who has an addiction or some aspect of your life that's unmanageable, or you may be the relative or the friend of somebody who says, how can I help this person? Or how can I cannot cope with their behaviour? What is it I would need to do? They're free and there's people in there. Most of them have been in recovery themselves. They've been through it all. They know what people are going through who go in. And I think
0: they've walked the walk.
1: They've walked the walk. And there are many other places like that where people can go in, but never be afraid. Never be afraid. If you went to and walk into a 12-step meeting, the people in there will give you a welcome. I have seen people, many of them, with stories beyond belief, maybe from very, very traumatic childhoods and broken lives. You would write them off, humanly speaking. And I have seen those people totally transform. When we talk about resurrection, that's what we're talking about. What raising from death to life is the best resurrection that anybody could have would be to raise from the depths of an addiction to new life.
0: And one person who found such new life is recovered drug addict Nuala McCormick, who nowadays works as an addiction counsellor in the Coonwirra Rehabilitation Centre in Newry, County Down. I asked her what was the best thing about her new life.
2: It's very rewarding, definitely. You know, to come from a dark, lonely, isolating place, yep, to now being filled with so much love for myself, you know, without relying on somebody else or anything else to fill me with that love, having that love for myself, to be able to give that to others now and help others through their journey. It's so rewarding, definitely to the max, yeah. And each day is rewarding. And seeing the girls come in, when they first come in, and then after about a few weeks in the centre, their whole facial expressions change and their whole mindset change, and they're learning to go down deeper. You know, it's an amazing to see that. It keeps me grounded as well. It keeps me grounded and not wanting to go back to that bad place again. So, yeah, it's very, very rewarding. The programme in Coonwirra is huge. For, you know, it's life-changing. It doesn't just have to be... anybody could do this programme because it's really life-giving. And it's not just about coming in and coming off alcohol or drugs or gambling or whatever the addiction may be. It's not just about that. It goes a hell of a lot deeper. As in, you're learning how to live and cope with life without needing a substance or somebody or something to help you through life. It's helping you. The program is set and designed to help you to live a better life and to learn how to cope with life.
0: without an artificial crutch, yeah. So to speak.
2: Exactly, an artificial crutch or a substance or a person. It's knowing and finding your own inner goodness and starting to love your own self, because that's who God created us to be, is our own beautiful selves. We have to find our own beauty and goodness. And until we find that, there's no healing.
0: And staying with Coonwer, I asked Nicola Kelly, the co-manager of Coonwer Rehabilitation Centre, situated in Athy, County Kildare, what she found most satisfying about her work.
3: What else can you see any happier than a father or a mother leaving this place after 12 or 20 weeks or whatever length of time they stay, holding their kids' hands, hopping into their car to drive out through the gate? You know, and you really do wish them the best and, you know, look out for them and keep the lines, like we were talking about the families, keep the lines of communication open. I think that is absolutely vital.
0: Over the last 5 programmes in this There Is Life After Addiction series, we've primarily focused on just a few of the many inspirational stories of several groups in Ireland, such as Coonwer, the Peter McVurry Trust, the Chinnacle Community and the Irish Prison Services, who are working hard to try help people find recovery from their addiction. What is clear from such stories is that, first, successful recovery from addiction is possible. 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And ultimately, there is life after addiction.
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If it sounds country, man, that's what it is. 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Yeah, okay. Well, 1, 2, 3, 4. 1, 2, 3, 4. Busted flat in Baton Rouge and heading for the trains. Feeling nearly faded as my jeans. Bobby thumbed a diesel down just before it rained.

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2: 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Our team in Middleton will look after you every step of the way, from browsing the range and test driving to applying for finance, so you could